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2: 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I'm Justin Robertson, author, painter, and musical arranger, and this month I have been handed the sacred parchment from which all spells are cast.

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That was the fabulous Woolheads from Stroud and a number called Worth It. The Woolheads can be found dwelling at the marvellous Clangtone Records, run by Sean and Ritsuko. It's an essential port of call for all lovers of vinyl, as is Sound Records, also in Stroud, who very kindly hosted the Fibre Moon Show that was part of the Neo Ancients Festival a couple of weeks ago. Massive thanks to Tom and everyone at the shop. Tom from Sound also co-promotes a wonderful club night called Loose Joints, which is totally

A team of fence menders are wandering across a bleak, wind-blasted heath, looking to enclose further territory for the rapacious baron that dwells in the dark castle and who lays claim to all the land hereabouts. One of the fence fixers is about to drive a stake into what he thinks is a soft grassy mound when a sharp cry emerges from the clump. The soft mound, as it turns out, is in fact one of the wise sisters of enlightenment enjoying a well-deserved nap. "What are you doing, fence post fixer?" cries the wise sister. "I'm fixing up a fence for the greedy baron," he replies. "Like hell you are," she replies. "This field forms part of our quasi-anarchist collective. We have no boundaries, no fences, no walls or oppressive structures of any variety. We do, however, have one sacred rule, which is more tunes and less chat. Now, due to that enlightened policy, I will most certainly forget to tell you the name of every song that was played. However, if you go to mixcloud.com/SohoRadio and look into the comment section underneath this particular show, you can find the track listing so you can see exactly what was played.

Digital Dubwise vibrations from deep inside the echo chamber. That was Doogie Conscious and Dem a Dub. And before that, Ubor and Red Eye and Salivan in dub. A barber is applying a soothing balm to a customer's neck after administering a pleasing shave. The balm is a brand new recipe of rare botanicals blended in utmost secrecy by a mysterious woodland-dwelling shaman. The scent is so intoxicating that just one tiny hint of it will drive the person who smells it into a pleasurable spasm of extreme ecstasy. However, in one of a million occasions, the result will not be as pleasing. Sadly, this is one such occasion. The barber spins the customer around so that he can admire the excellent shave that he has just received in the mirror. Unfortunately, the balm reacts with the customer's skin in an unexpected way. There is no ecstasy. There is only an unpleasant burning smell, and within seconds, the customer's head falls off and rolls across the barbershop floor. The tube containing the soothing balm is, by strange coincidence, the entrance to my website, sisters and brothers, justinrobertson.co.uk. On that website, you can find links to my music. You can have a look at pictures of my pictures, and perhaps most importantly, there's an archive of previous editions of the Temple of Wonders, so you can indulge in a spot of very popular time travel. You can also find me on X, where I am at Robertson Justin. On Instagram and Threads, I am Justin_Mark_Robertson. And on Facebook, I am DJ Justin Robertson.

with a slight hint of Can. That was Hiruku. And this is the Mehan Street Band featuring Roger and Tropical Man.

further dubwise vibrations from deep inside Dr. Satan's echo chamber. That was Creole and Tourism version, and before that, Singers and Players providing us with some wisdom. Fans of audiobooks might like to know my latest novel, The Mineral Tale, is available from all reputable and disreputable audiobook outlets, narrated by myself. It is a modern day myth and extended love letter to music. I do hope you enjoy it, sisters and brothers. You are tuned to the Temple of Wonders with me, Justin Robertson, here on Soho Radio, www.sohoradiolondon.com, on Instagram.com/SohoRadio.

The sound of 1966 University of Pennsylvania in Philadelphia. That was the Magic Mushrooms and a song called Pain. And now for an entirely different savory dish from the future. Spicy Hasparat by Yanis Bandoufakis. 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

Harry has been holidaying with his friend Hugo on the banks of the River Thames, where the duo enjoy taking in the sights that float by the window. Harry has become a keen wader and enthusiastic paddler. But he has taken a moment off from his reveries in the water to shake his wet fur off in the studio and declare his tune of the month to be Malignantly Useless by A.K. Chamel. Thank you, Harry.

A brand new number from friends of the show, the Soul Revivers. That was a Sivers. That was a song called Good Book, featuring the magnificent Johnny Clark, who is on

Well, sadly, that's about all we have time for on this month's Temple of Wonders. I do hope you've enjoyed the show. Sisters and brothers, the temple will open its gates once again in July. June sees the rotating of the Rotating Institute, the electronic sister show to the Temple of Wonders. Now, before I go, may I commend the life-giving rays of the summer sunshine to all the good sisters and brothers of the temple. Until next time, take care.

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This is the Dancing Family Show with you until 4 p.m. today. Zara and Sway of the Verses have just entered the studio. They'll be joining us in a second for a little chat and to share some music they love. Up next is More Light featuring Princess Nokia by Divine Earth.

0: This is a dancing family show on Soho Radio. This last one was the new Hoy Corral single called Jingle. In a few moments, we have Sway of the Verses and Czar, who will be taking over the airwaves and sharing some of their favorite music with you. They'll be playing at the Dancing Family Festival in July at Three Pools Farm in South Wales. I'll hand it over to them now, and they've got one first track queued up, and Sway of the Verses. Do you want to tell us a bit about this one?
1: So I thought I'd start off with this track, which is a track by Asa Singh Mastanna. He is a Punjabi singer. Around like the 60s, 70s is when he was doing his thing. And alongside Surinder Kaur and her sister, they were really influential in the amount of Punjabi folk music that was spread around the South Asian diaspora, with everybody going to all kinds of different areas around the globe. So it's always nice to hear some kind of music, and these songs were distributed on vinyl and on the radio and tapes, and it was really nice to hear those sounds from back home. So this is Asa Singh Mastanna. Name of the track is Mile Nu Chal Mere Naal, which basically translates to "Let's go to the fair."

0: Yeah. Hi. This is this is the sound of Czar on a Soho Radio, and we are in the studio with Sway the Verses. And thank you to Dancing Family Festival for the invite. That was a great tune, really, really good tune.
1: Oh, thank you for that. Yeah. I'm glad you liked it.
0: Yeah, it was great. So yeah, as Johan said earlier, we are both going to be playing at the festival in July. Which we're both very excited about, and thought it would be good if both Sway and myself like just played the tunes that kind of were part of our backgrounds or things we really love, and just having a little story behind it. So we're going to go one for one in a very informative back-to-back. No mixing, just straight tune for tune. But I thought I would now play a South Indian devotional record, which I can't remember where I bought it from. I think I got it from a record store in Hackney, or I got it from Flashback Records, I can't remember. But what I really love about this tune is that it is obviously a devotional tune, but it's really rhythmic and like musically very like it's just sick. Like, it's really catchy. And it's very uplifting. So I'm not going to try and pronounce it because I'm going to butcher the pronunciation, but I really hope you enjoy this tune.

0: Oh, dub echo.
1: How's that?
0: Yeah, good.
1: So there's not going to be any structure to this whatsoever. We're just going to find stuff and play stuff that we like, which may come from anywhere and everywhere. Did you already say thank you for us like doing the festival?
0: I think so, but I'll say it again.
1: Okay.
0: For clarity, thank you.
1: For doing the festival.
0: For the, yeah.
1: And now we're doing this thing as well. I think we're supposed to be like telling stories about how we all like, you know, met and stuff. We did the video last week, which was cool. Was it last week?
0: Yeah, that was last week, yeah.
1: It was, yeah.
0: Yeah, we did a little promo video for Dancing Family Fest about how we met and stuff, which is really nice.
1: We walked around, we did the video, we did the chat, we did pictures.
0: Yeah, we discovered new parts of King's Cross.
1: It was all like real.
0: I hope it was real.
1: No, normally you just turn up and you do things and you're like, hey.
0: It was very sweet. It was very good.
1: So it was really nice. And obviously, we've looked through the entire schedule of the people that are going to be playing at the festival. And wasn't it nice to be like going through the entire list and thinking, yo, it's my mate.
0: Yeah, 100%.
1: I know that person. This is going to be so cool. It's going to be like proper family affair. Which I guess it should be because it's the name.
0: They've curated a really, really great... a really great festival, especially with everyone having back-to-backs and stuff. Like that's it's great. So well done, Johan and Tati.
1: Absolutely, yeah.
0: Smashed it. Anyway, what's your next tune? Tell me.
1: I thought I'd go with this because everybody knows it, but it's also like a really nice gateway track for most people that haven't listened to much South Asian music. And obviously when you go into South Asian music, there's like huge amounts of different things that you can go into. They sort of like brought together two worlds of like the club world and also the classical world as well. So you've got the Massive Attack remix of Nusrat Fateh Ali Khan's Mast Mast, which was released on Real World. And if anybody doesn't know, like Nusrat Fateh Ali Khan didn't exist until he did WOMAD in the eyes of the US. And then he did that, absolutely smashed it. The tales are like extraordinary because everyone's like, yeah, it happened at midnight and he came on and like everybody lost the plot because they were like, what's going on there? And the tent was overfilling and we're like, what's going on with this guy? And the 50 guys behind him all clapping and going absolutely bollock, mad. And
0: shout out to the new Soho Radio DAB license.
1: Yeah, and self-censorship. Live.
0: Yep.
1: So it was amazing. And when they brought this whole like thing together of having Massive Attack and Nusrat, I think every single DJ like smashed it out with this particular thing on every party that they did, because it was like bringing the two worlds together of living in the UK but also having that foot back in the homeland, I guess.
0: Quiz, gonna put you on the spot.
1: Yeah.
0: What year did this come out?
1: I think it was like 95 or something around then.
0: I was 3 years old when this came out.
1: Okay.
0: Yep.
1: musical education.
0: Yep.

0: You're very good at fading out the tunes with with a little bit of spice, with a bit of flair. But yeah, where were you when you first heard that song? Do you remember what was going on in your life when you first heard that?
1: I heard it on the radio.
0: You heard it on the radio?
1: I heard it on the radio.
0: Yeah.
1: I think, yeah, it was a period where I wasn't really like searching out for new music or anything like that. It was before I started my musical journey. So I would basically was still listening to radio and all of the pop hits. Mm. And with pop hits, it also takes in all of the stuff from Bollywood and Bhangra and everything else that we were listening to on the radio. Mm. So it was before I started my musical journey that I heavily got into this kind of thing.
0: Cool, cool. I mean, it's quite funny hearing it. Like, I can hear the, I mean, to me, it sounds very 90s, which it was. But I can imagine in the mid-90s hearing that and having my mind blown, being like, oh, my God, like, this sounds really fresh and that kind of thing. But
1: that points me to the comment that Brother Sanjay left on the...
0: What did he say?
1: On the Mixcloud chat room. He said, Mass Attack Remix was the first track I ever heard at Anoka, 10 p.m. in the basement, in the blue note, black, brown, and white, losing it. A magic moment. Shout out to Brother Sanjay, shout out to Sister Chef, shout out to Sean E. and Karen Clare, who are all in the chat room. Come and have a chat with us if you're around.
0: Yeah.
1: And if anybody wants to dance in the window, like, you can come and do that as well.
0: Yeah, we're very exposed out to the rest of the world of Soho.
1: There's like two stories going on. We've got the music and then we've got what's going on outside.
0: Yeah, it's quite cool, actually.
1: It's brilliant.
0: Yeah, yeah. So I think, well, I don't think, I know for the next record I'm going to play.
1: I mean, you've got it queued up. So
0: I have it queued up, yeah.
1: Tell us the stories. Tell us the story about this record.
0: Yeah,
1: come on.
0: It's not like I spent 2 minutes trying to pick this one. Anyway. This is a record that I found in El Dica Records, the store in Dalston, which I highly recommend you go and have a dig there because you will find all sorts of great gems. But be willing to get your fingers dusty because the place is a little bit disorganized. But I feel like you find the best kind of stuff in there. And I found this. It is an Indian classical record. I have no idea who the artist is or who the musicians are, because when you do like a Google search or Discogs search for this is the only record that comes up under their name, and this is the only record that's released on this label.
1: Sent me a WhatsApp going, what is this? I've got this, what is it? And even I was like, I don't know.
0: Exactly. It's really mysterious, but all I know is that it was made in England, so I can only assume that they are British Asian musicians, but it's a good one. Check it out.

0: I was trying to do what you do.
1: It was great.
0: Yeah. What well do you done. Think of that?
1: I thought it was really nice.
0: Yeah.
1: It was really nice. Do you know what's really difficult about indie classical music is there are, I think I've spoken about this on my NTS show quite a few times, and like when I was on Bellamy as well, is that you can have like records or releases, but you never ever know which one it's going to be. So it'll be like Ustad Vlad Khan, Raag Yaman, and you're like, okay.
0: Okay, yeah.
1: Which one is that? Because it might be a live version, it might be a recorded version, and because like every time he steps on stage, he might have a different composition of Raag Yaman.
0: Yeah, yeah.
1: You don't know which recording it's going to be. Then you've got the problem as well of like it was in the 1950s they started doing vinyl, and around the mid 90s they stopped doing vinyl because they were like, why?
0: No one's going to buy CDs. Vinyl anymore.
1: So like we've got CDs, they're way better. So they had like CDs and tapes. And so you've got like a load of stuff that was released on vinyl, but then it was re-released on CD or tape. But they didn't go, yo, this is a repress or a re-release. They'd like completely change the artwork, completely change the name and everything. And sometimes they'd like swap stuff over and you'd be like, oh.
0: What is this?
1: What? I've already got this. So yeah. you wouldn't have a clue of like what's going on. So like with this, if it's always like, yes, this is particular rag by particular artist, you're almost in the dark until you hear it, and then you're like, okay, yeah. Then because like even the information can sometimes be a little bit dodgy depending on the record label and who was in charge of collating the information.
0: Yeah,
1: so it can be a bit of a gamble sometimes.
0: Well, that one, maybe there's like another pressing of that record
1: possibly
0: somewhere that has a completely different name or whatever, but yeah. But I feel like I found a little gem there. So,
1: no, it's always good to find these like randomers, because you know you get the big hitters and then you get all of these other people, and the big hitters get all of the attention.
0: Yeah,
1: because they're the ones that are touring everywhere, and then you've got these amazing musicians that are in this little spot over here or here or here, and they haven't got the name but they've got the skills and no one cares.
0: And that's why you need to go digging in tiny little record stores to find this stuff.
1: Exactly,
0: because it's really, really, really worthwhile and affordable. What you got next?
1: I have got a track that was put together by some friends.
0: All right, let's go. Are you gonna tell me more?
1: I've been really lucky in that I've had like loads and loads of musician friends and producer friends that have made loads and loads of music, and when I started doing the whole like radio thing, it was really nice to be able to play the music that people may not know, because of the same reasons that we said, you always play stuff by big names and this, that and the other, and people who've got some kind of weight behind them, whether it's like through a collective or a record label or something else pushing them.
0: Mm.
1: But then you've got this whole like collection of musicians that are making amazing music, but no one knows about it because it's like a really localized scene or something.
0: Mm.
1: So I have two friends that I used to study with in the Leeds College of Music, Jesse Bannister, who plays saxophone, and Bhupinder Singh Jaggar, who plays tabla. And they both went on to lecture in the Leeds College of Music as well as being like musicians. And they had a band called Punjab, which was trying to bring their two names together, but also alluded to Punjab, which worked out quite nicely.
0: I think they did the job.
1: And yeah. The vocalist on this track is another one of my friends who's going to be playing. She's going to be singing at the, is it Queen Elizabeth? I think it's Queen Elizabeth Hall. Right. One of the big halls. But her husband, Rushil, has put together this amazing orchestral thing with the National Youth Choir, I think it is. Check the details on the website of the South Bank. But it's the South Asian Sounds Festival at the South Bank starting tonight, over the next like 4 days. So she is an amazing vocalist, and the first time I met her was at a musical summer camp, masterclass type of thing, and there was a whole bunch of like South Indian musicians and North Indian musicians coming together to make this ensemble called Samyu, which was about promoting Indian classical music from both sides, North and South, but also bringing them together and going, hey, this is really cool, and also doing the whole, hey, kids, this can be quite cool type of thing as well. So I've known her for a very, very long time, and she was like an absolutely amazing vocalist. And then she sort of like did stuff in her own end because she was trying hard to break through and couldn't break through. And then during lockdown, she and Rasheel and one of the other friends, Jazz, released a song called Man Kanto Mola, which got like a million hits on YouTube.
0: Oh, wow. Okay.
1: And they basically took Qawwali and they took orchestral parts and joined them together in this really organic way, and it sounds absolutely sensational. That's not the track I'm going to play today. I'm going to be playing this Binjab track because, again, like the previous track of of Nusrat and Massive Attack, it sort of like brings two disparate worlds together. Mm-hmm. And she just has the most ridiculous voice. And again, going back to your like first track that you played with the devotional thing, it's a devotional track, but filthy.

0: Like brick in the studio. Yeah, anyway,
1: it's all very ad hoc in here, but it's good. I like the chaos in a nice way.
0: Absolutely.
1: Yeah, that was great. That was filthy and vibey and stuff. But I am gonna completely change the vibe. But I'm gonna play a band called Polvo.
0: Mm-hmm.
1: They are an American. You know, people say they're like kind of like math rocky, alt rocky. Kind of band, but they play the guitars really, really interestingly. It's very intricate, and at times it kind of reminds me of like Indian classical stuff.
0: Mm-hmm.
1: If you go on their Wikipedia page, someone has very kind of ignorantly, but it's kind of funny, but like they use like Asian and exotic tones in their music, but. You know, their earlier stuff from like the early 90s is quite it's like proper noodly, but this is a bit more grounded and a bit more like in the alt rock sphere. But this tune I'm about to play is called Lucia, and they're a great band, and I have to shout out to my friend Toby, who plays guitar in a band I play in called Muscle Vest, for turning me on to this band. Yeah, bit of a left turn, but I hope you guys enjoy it.
0: Let's go.

0: yeah, that was the sound of Polvo. An 8-minute journey into the heart of the mid-90s Midwest America.
1: I thought you were going to say the heart of you.
0: That may be true, but I also just realized that North Carolina is not Midwest America, is it?
1: Absolutely
0: no,
1: not.
0: No, I'm sorry. But it just sounded cool. I just thought it sounded really cool to say that, but...
1: Completely wrong. Ishii was like, what?
0: Yeah, exactly.
1: Did you not go to geography school?
0: No, I didn't. No.
1: Evidently not.
0: No. But anyway, I hope you enjoyed that tune.
1: So are you going to play that tonight?
0: Maybe. Yeah.
1: For those that don't know, Asar is going to be playing at the new Dishoom Permit Room in Notting Hill.
0: Yeah, in Portobello Road.
1: Portobello Road. He's got like, he's literally got a suitcase full of records.
0: Yeah, because I don't have a UDG bag. So if anyone from UDG...
1: Other brands are available as well.
0: Yeah, that is true. But if if anyone from UDG is listening and they want to sponsor me, like, please reach out because I'm literally just using a trip suitcase for... four different my records in, but it's cool. I think it's got character in it, so it's
1: absolutely yeah. I think it's a flex to have a actual suitcase rather than just a UDG thing.
0: Yeah, that was good.
1: I think all of my, like, you know, rock records and everything else are all on CD, so I'm gonna try and follow that a little bit. It's gonna take a little bit of a turn, but I was like a huge Death in Vegas fan, still am. So I'm going to play one of their songs. Randomly, a couple of years ago, I think it was after lockdown at some point, I was going to this short films fest. Was it the festival? Yeah. It's a short films festival in Deptford. And they had this art piece on as well, which is really cool. There was like about four screens that had lots and lots of footage of, you know, those big tankers they have. Sea tankers.
0: Yeah. Sorry. I'm laughing because my partner just texted me saying, not you, asking for brandy. It was live on it. Sorry, I just got outed so hard. Anyway, so big sea tankers. Yeah.
1: Yeah. Do we have brandy here?
0: Brandy?
1: Yeah. Johan, have you got brandy?
2: No, I didn't prepare.
1: He just brought us water.
2: Yeah, just water. Do you guys want tea?
0: Is anyone from Hennessy listening? Because we could be sponsored by that.
1: Listen, is anybody from Leon Across the Road listening?
0: Leon!
1: Sorry, but anyway, sea tankers. He had this thing on with like sea tankers on four screens, and I think it was a port in Amsterdam or something. I can't remember. But basically, he made this whole art piece, video piece, where he recorded lots and lots of like noises of the containers, those big containers that you see.
0: Yep.
1: So he's all these like bradong, bradong, bradongs from different bits of it. It's the best way to describe it. My friend who was like, yeah, come to the festival, it'll be really cool, because I was doing like this other thing which concerned short films at that particular point in time. She's like, come, it'll be cool. I'm like, okay. And then she introduced me to Steve. I'm like, hey, Steve, how's it going? And we had like a really long talk. I imagine we were there for about 4 or 5 hours because the festival is really, really long. Mm-hmm. And then at the end of it, he's like, oh, yeah, I used to be in Death in Vegas. I'm like, what?
0: Oh, sick.
1: I'm like, sorry, can we just rewind? What?
0: Oh, by the way, yeah.
1: He's like, yeah, I was a founding member. I'm like,
0: yeah, that reminds me of I once sold a pair of hi-hats to I think his name is Paul from Mochiba.
1: No way.
0: Yeah, I put them up on eBay, and then this guy just was just like bought them, and it was like something underscore Mochiba, and I was like, that rings a bell. So I Google Mochiba, and I was like, oh yeah, because I had a compilation CD, like a trip hop one, and like had a track of theirs on there. And then I was on the Wikipedia page, and it was like, I think his name's Paul. Is it Paul? Was there a Paul in Mochiba?
1: It's two brothers, weren't there?
0: Yeah. Well, whatever the guy's name was, I was just like, over eBay, I was like, are you, inverted commas, Paul from Mochiba? And he was just like, yeah. And I was just like, why did you buy my hi-hats? And he was like, oh, I'm like putting together a sample library. Because I had a really weird pair of hi-hats, like they were quite odd.
1: For those of you that don't know, Sal plays drums as well.
0: Yeah, I play drums. So he bought them just to make samples out of, and I was like, oh, okay, cool. So there we go.
1: So you're famous. Well, your hi-hats are famous in a sample pack.
0: I don't know
1: somewhere.
0: Where they're probably on a shelf somewhere. I kind of regret selling them though. They were good. I made it dumb. Anyway, play your tune.
1: Yeah, this is All That Glitters.

Funky life. Funky life, I've been told, all it glitters isn't that gold.

0: Anyway, so we're just talking about we're just talking about plastic people, and how I never got to go, but I was like.
1: He went to the tiki bar.
0: Yeah, like because it's a really really shit. Sorry, it's a really bad.
1: Cheesy tiki bar.
0: Tiki bar now, and I walked in, and I was trying to like map out what it used to look like, and I was just telling everyone in the studio that like I know that they used to have like the speakers inside the walls, and they still had like a cutout square. So I was just standing in this empty bar, just going, okay, so the speaker was over there, and there's another speaker there, and then the like booth must have been here, and then I was the only person in there, and someone at the bar staff was just like, do you want a drink? And I was like, no, I'm fine. Like, and then I just left after 5 minutes, and they must have been like, what was his deal? What was he doing? But I was thinking, like, I wonder if people actually just do that, like.
1: I imagine they do.
0: I reckon it happens quite a lot.
1: I imagine they do. They might buy a drink, though. Just to not look really awkward going, huh?
0: Yeah.
1: I'm sure Brother Sanjiv in the chat room can give you a full blow-by-blow detail of what happened with the layout in Plastic People.
0: Yes, I would like to know.
1: I went there once.
0: You did?
1: I did. I went there once. We were in the middle of a session. Talvin was doing some stuff in the strong room. And he's like, yeah, do you want to go Plastic People? And me and my sister were like, I guess so. We are in your hands. So he's just like, he just Talvin does into the place.
0: He Talvin does into the place.
1: And then we're in Plastic People going, oh my God, this is amazing.
0: You know you've made it in life when your name becomes a verb.
1: I mean, with him, yeah.
0: Yeah, exactly. What were you doing last night? Oh, I was just Talvining around.
1: Yeah, it was honestly, it was amazing.
0: Oh man! Well, speaking of Plastic People, the way that we got onto this conversation was I'm about to play a Dorothy Asprey track, and which is off of the album The Rubia of Dorothy Asprey, and. I really like the drum break on this, and whoa!
1: Good drum break.
0: Yeah, that was a great drum break. You can sample that. I discovered this record last year, and it was on heavy rotation for a while. And then we found it yesterday. So I'm going to play the first tune off of this record, which is called Myself When Young, which has a killer groove on it.

0: the sound of Dorothy Ashby with Myself When Young. It's 4:15 past midnight. You're listening to Soho Radio with Sarah and Sway of the Verses. What's the traffic looking like, Sway?
1: The traffic is looking absolutely diabolical. We're definitely not coming back now. we were supposed to have somebody dancing in the window. They haven't turned up yet, which
0: That's
1: I'm disappointed
0: she's
1: about.
0: In the studio.
1: But somebody else said they were going to come as well. But yeah, Ishii, sort this out.
0: I need some food, man. I haven't eaten. All right, what you got next?
1: I have this track which I absolutely, completely, and utterly love because it's just absolutely flipping bonkers. I heard it on like Giles Peterson back in the day, ages ago, and I was like, And obviously, in those days, I was extremely poor, didn't have any money, could not afford any vinyl, so, you know, went on to Soulseek.

0: Wow, I'm just getting ready to get into it.
1: Obviously, Roy Ayres, absolutely amazing. Come on.
2: Well, I was about to go. What? I had one. Well, I'm about to play some Roy Ayres as well.
1: Play some then.
2: Yeah?
1: Come on.
2: Okay, cool.
1: What was that track? Tarzan?
2: Tarzan?
1: Yeah.
2: Is that working? All right, cool.

0: I think I'm a professional at doing that now.
1: He has mastered the Debecco.
0: The Debecco.
1: Debecco.
0: Yeah, it's my favourite. Shout out Debecco.
1: Absolutely amazing. Beautiful.
0: Of course, that was Roy Ayers as well with Good Good Music.
1: Just the description of it or the title?
0: Isn't that the same thing?
1: Is it the title of the music or the... Is it just good music?
0: It's both.
1: Excellent. That's how, visionary Roy Ayers was. He's like, listen, what's the name of this track? It's good music, isn't it?
0: If only he added an "innit" at the end of that.
1: Then, he'd have been ahead of his time. Yeah.
0: Yeah, he really would have been. Everyone would be like, you're right. Bro, are you okay?
1: It's like I was in London, innit?
0: So we've got half an hour left until,
1: till we get kicked off.
0: Yeah.
1: I think one of the artists that I always like go back to whenever I need to have a little bit of stability and a little bit of foundation when it comes to music is DJ Shadow.
0: Have I been offending you in my choices?
1: 100%. And there was a period where I like got all of the random edits and remixes and stuff that wasn't available on the two albums in all the other bits because he'd made loads of stuff. And this is a track that I always, always loved. And it always seemed as if it was really, really slept on because people know this and this from the albums. But then there was this other stuff that people didn't know. So this is called Lost and Found, and I'm sure you'll all know the drum break when it drops in.

Well, you know something, that what you've done? You said to me, you said to me, I'm out of my mind.

Get high, get above yourself, look down upon yourself to your inside of yourself, look in front and back of yourself till the back in front of yourself is inside yourself, and then you see your own head and know yourself is yourself. Because when you find yourself, you're going to find that yourself is only yourself and the self that can only be yourself. So when you're in front and back of yourself, you're going to find that your mind is in the center of yourself and God is nothing but yourself. And when you reach for yourself, you'll know that yourself is the only thing that can happen to yourself so that nothing can

0: Hypnotic, isn't it?
1: Serious.
0: It just keeps you there. It just keeps you there.
1: What did you say? It was serious head nod business.
0: Yeah.
1: I can't believe that was like 10 minutes long.
0: Yeah. It's absolutely stunning. Gorgeous stuff.
1: Yeah. That was a really, very good. A very good exercise in finding the right loop and just sticking it, you know.
0: Yeah.
1: Just letting that thing be very meditative and stuff. Yeah, I really
0: enjoyed
1: that.
0: And then just sticking those little bit of samples all the way around, a little bit of trumpet, a little bit this, a little bit of that. You just, and then that little break in the middle where the guy comes in and does his little rap, and you're like, what? God damn.
1: It was, I was saying to Sway, that was the first time I've actually heard a song that samples the drums from Sunday Bloody Sunday by U2.
0: I'm sure all the people in the chat and that are listening know that, because they're discernible listeners.
1: Yeah, yeah.
0: I'm sure they do.
1: Yeah.
0: Nobody said anything in the chat, though.
1: Yeah, I'm just checking everyone's knowledge. anyway, I'm going to bring it back down to 2001 now.
0: Okay.
1: With the first track off of Fortet's second album, Pause. This song's called Glue of the World. And I really like this song because it sounds like the drums are breathing. Mm. And maybe you'll hear what I mean when I play it. But there's a certain, like... You can like literally hear the air of the hi-hats like going, but like you can obviously hear like the sound of the hi-hat, but you can also hear the air escaping it, which I guess is the sound of the room that it was recorded in and the hi-hats coming back off of it. But I don't know, the way the drums have been produced, picked, curated, mixed on this record in particular sounds really good, and I thought it also follow very nicely off of the DJ Shadow tune you just played. So
0: let's go.
1: Yeah.

0: My man's conquered the transitions today.
1: Thanks, I learned from the best. But yeah, that was Glue of the World by Forte, and with the breathing drums. Yeah, that's actually one of my favorite like pieces of music. That's my favorite piece of drum programming. One of my favorite pieces of drum programming on a piece of music I've heard. It's great. Like, maybe I'm biased because I'm a drummer, but to me, it kind of highlights the importance of, like, a song's a good song, but the drums need to slap before anything else. Like, if your foundation, the foundation of a song that involves percussion and drums is good sounding drums and well-programmed drums, and if you don't have that, I don't think your song is going to be that good. But that's just my opinion. I think some people...
0: on that subject, there was a couple of albums in the last few years that really, really surprised me. The first one was Aruj Aftab. Mm-hmm. She had no drums.
1: Mm-hmm.
0: I don't know if people saw the Tiny Desk that she did during lockdown, which was predominantly that band with harp and violin and bass.
1: Uh-huh.
0: And was it keys? I think it was keys. And she had no drums. Mm. And

0: with the Corliss, the way Corliss produces, his sense of rhythm is so good that he can get away with not having to use like traditional drums in the sense, yeah, like having a kick and a snare. But you know, a lot of the samples that he uses and how he does his sound design and stuff, there is a slight percussive element to it. So
1: 100%.
0: Yeah, you can go. You
1: I
0: can
1: think
0: get
1: when
0: away with that,
1: that's
0: but,
1: when you know when yeah. you've got like a really really intelligent producer.
0: Yes. Yeah. That can not only experiment with that kind of stuff, but actually, you know, pull it off really well.
1: Yeah. And like yeah. the live performance that I saw with Sean, who's in the chat room, we were just watching the whole thing, just going,
0: huh?
1: He's like remixed the album pretty much. He's not playing it in the way it's supposed to be played. He's completely like changed the whole thing. And it still absolutely, completely and utterly slaps.
0: Where did you see him?
1: We saw him in Electroworks.
0: Oh, cool.
1: It was amazing because it was like properly stripped back, really, really small room. Mm. It wasn't like a huge room, small room. I think it was about 200 people or so. Like really nice awkward noise there. But small room.
0: That's a new Corliss song.
1: Small room. No fancy lights or anything. It was just like one of the most stripped back performances ever. And he just absolutely killed it.
0: Sick.
1: And I'm not going to play any Corliss now.
0: What is this? What have we got coming up?
1: This just absolutely flipping slaps. It's amazing. I love this track.
0: Let's hear it.

0: I think that sounded all right. I don't know.
1: Are you talking about your blend?
0: Yeah.
1: I don't know.
0: I don't know either, but I think it was fine. Oh, Johan says it was fine, so cool.
1: There's nobody complaining in the chat room.
0: So we're fine.
1: Yeah.
0: the tune playing underneath right now is Lenny Gates Melody Band, and this is Embrace, which is a beautiful tune, which I thought would be really nice to end the show with. So just wanted to say thank you to everyone who's been listening, tuning in the chat room, listening to us talk a lot of... I don't know how valuable this was actually for anyone listening, so I'm actually quite sorry.
1: I think it was all valuable. Everybody knows exactly the type of people that we are, and they have no idea what we're going to play for this particular festival because...
0: as you can tell, we like a lot of stuff.
1: Yeah.
0: But so I think it's going to be fun regardless.
1: I think it's going to be a huge amount of fun, and we want everybody just going, that slaps. Amazing. We love it.
0: Yeah. And
1: what's this?
0: What is that? We don't know either.
1: Yeah.
0: But we can share the journey together. we're
1: going to need to have quite a few meetings and then work out what the vibe is going to be. But it'll be good. Honestly, Jan, you won't regret it.
0: Yeah, honestly. Like, if you were... Yeah. Thanks for letting us take over your show.
1: Yeah. obviously, if you've not bought tickets, then, you know, sort it out.
0: Yeah. Buy tickets to Dancing Family Festival. I just want to reiterate that this festival is completely grassroots, which is
1: independent.
0: Exactly what the industry and stuff needs right now. But the only way these things can work is if people like you buy tickets and go and support this. For all that we hear on social media and stuff, that venues closing left, right, and center, the state of it, mate, the state of it. This is an opportunity for you to not contribute to the quote-unquote state of it and be supportive. So we encourage you to buy a ticket to Dancing Family Festival because it's going to be fantastic. Thanks for listening. We've been Zara and Sway of the Verses, and this has also been Dancing Family Head Honcho Johan's radio show. Thank you for having us.
1: We've had a wonderful time.
0: We've had a great time. Catch you soon.
1: Nobody danced in the window, though, so that's the only disappointment. Yeah. Otherwise, thank you so much.
0: All right, bye.
1: Bye.
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message is clear, my friends. Paint it black. That was Africa with their version, of course. The Rolling Stones, Paint It Black. Good morning, Glory, everyone. How are we doing? Welcome to Monday. Welcome to Morning Glory. And, of course, welcome to Soho Radio. Yep, we're here for the next 2 hours. We're going to take you on a journey.

You're listening to Morning Glory here on Soho Radio, and that was Hannah Cohen from her latest album, Earth Star Mountain, and a beautiful track called Dusty. And before that, Alice Coltrane, of course, with Krishna Krishna, and Dean McPhee with a tune called Glass Hills from his album, Fatima's Hand. I hope you all had a wonderful weekend. I had a great time. I went camping. It rained a lot, I'll tell you, but we managed to survive it. There was lots was there, celebrating some friends' birthdays. And yeah, we had a lot of drinking, chatting, eating, sitting around campfires, listening to music, and just having a good time. I hope you had a good time as well. Anyway, this is Dirtly Devani.

That's the sound of Natalie Bergman from her forthcoming album, which is coming out on the Third Man record label. And that was called Gunslinger. We've played it before, and you know what? We'll play it again. Before that, we had The Way We Live with a tune called Watching White Stars. Bob Dylan before that with In the Summertime from his Shot of Love album. That goes out to my friends Cy and Kate, who I think are still listening. I hope they're still listening. Anyway, thank you once again for a wonderful weekend, you two. It was amazing. Bob Dylan, In the Summertime from Shot of Love. A great record. Much misunderstood. Dirty Divani before that, all the way from Turkey. And that was a track called Hashbinal. It's Morning Glory here on Soho Radio. I've got to play this. Half a-

0: What a lot of coughing.
1: You're sure right,
0: all
1: mate.
0: Glory be to God, glory be to God the Father. Water, water, water. All glory be to God the Son.

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Fade away, pagans.

The incomparable Dean Martin, of course, with a track called Sway. I've said it before, and I'll probably say it many times again. If I could go out with one person for the night, alive or dead, it would be Dean Martin. I think we would have a very, very good time. I wonder if he likes sitting around campfires at 3 a.m. talking nonsense. I bet he does. I bet he would hold court, actually. Yeah, anyway, Dean Martin, of course, with Sway. Before that, from Greece, from their album The Passing, that was the George Kontrafouris trio, and a tune called Ralph. Lee Perry before that, with Lee Scratch Perry on the Wire, from the album of the same name, from 2000, on Trojan, which is just getting re-released by Dr. Bird, so go and check that out. It's got extra tracks and all sorts of stuff. And before that, a classic from Van Morrison, from his Moondance album, and it stoned me. This is Joubee.

South Georgia, there's a river called the Ohoopee River. And my people have been living down there, making love and war and babies and liquor for about 285-90 years. And in the meantime, they've corrupted Ohoopee to become the Hoopee. This low rent land has turned to sand. I done stood about all I can. I'm leaving. Papa, he said, good luck, son. Try to remember there's always one you can turn to when you need to. Mama fixed a boy some ham and whole cakes and dry your eyes, cause he knew one day he'd make his own way. Quick as you can, Lord, from the Hoopee River bottom land. Farmhouse leaning and the barn is rotten, and my back is bent, chopping cotton. I'm making boxing pine and cropping tobacco, wild mule and no-count tractor's quit now, and this is it now.

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I said, no, sir.

Classic slice of country funk there from Larry John Wilson, Oopie River Bottomland. And before that, Bobby Charles with Street People, and Jowby before that from their brilliant album from a couple of years ago, Nerves at Peace. And that was called Insia. It's Morning Glory here on Soho Radio. This is Man and the Echo, recorded live at the Castle in Manchester a couple of years ago. Came out on an album last year. This is called A Distant Runner.

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I'm holding you at night. I'm not obsessed, but

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Who's going to argue with me now? I don't think so. Nobody. Not about this. Many things. Not about this. Listen to me.

from his 1977 album Exodus. That was, of course, Bob Marley and the Wailers. Bob Marley and the Wailers. Track called Exodus from an album called Exodus. 1977. Good year, 1977. Vumbi Dedulka before that with a track called Zuku from the Congo Guitar album, which is out on the Hive Mind label. Kevin Rowland from his My Beauty album from 1999 and his version of It's Getting Better. And before that, from Manchester, Man and the Echo. Well, they're actually from Warrington, but the album was recorded live in Manchester at the Castle, and that is a tune called Distance Runner. We're making Bob Marley our Cobos track of the day. We have a Cobos track of the day every day, and today we're making it Bob Marley Exodus because it's such an uplifting, beautiful tune. So thank you to Bob for that. And anyway, an old track of the day was this one by Modern Nature. I keep playing this tune every day, and it's because I love it. It's called Pharaoh. It's brand new. It's out now on the Belly Union label.

That tune's taken from a great compilation called Barnyard Beehive, which is out now on the Numero Group label, came out a couple of months ago. And that was Venita Thompson and a tune called You Always Break My Heart. Very bad of him, her, whoever it was. Terrible. The Fall before that with In My Area, Take Two, no less. Sticking the Wheel from their A Thousand Pokes album with Burnt Walk. And before that, a former Cobos track of the day. We had Pharaoh by Modern Nature. From a forthcoming album coming out on Bella Union, coming out in July, I think, which is next month already. Goodness gracious me. I want to thank you all for listening today. You have been listening to Morning Glory here on Soho Radio. Thank you. If you're new to the show, then welcome. We're here every day, well, Monday to Friday from 8 a.m. until 10. And we try to get you going for the day. A bit of music from here, there and everywhere, as somebody once said. Anyway, shout out to Bob Marley, of course, for Exodus, our Cobos track of the day today. We're going to end with a couple of tunes. First up, from Tobacco City, a tune called AA Blues. Look after yourselves, everyone. Be good and don't be bad. Have a great day, and I'll see you tomorrow at 8 o'clock. You know what I mean. You know what I'm talking about. Ding dong. Ching jong. Oh, something else. Something else. Oh, shall I stop? I better do. Goodbye.

Good morning, Glory, everyone. How are we doing today? Welcome to Tuesday, welcome to Morning Glory, and welcome to Soho Radio. Today's show is dedicated to the late, great Sonny Rollins, who very sadly died yesterday, aged 95 years old. One of the titans of jazz, The Last Man Standing. That was from the Alfie film, the movie Alfie, from the soundtrack, written by Sonny Rollins, called Theme for Alfie, and this is Sonny Rollins.

You're listening to Morning Glory here on Soho Radio as we pay tribute to the late, great Sonny Rollins, who very sadly died yesterday, aged 95 years old. Can you believe that? I was just been looking up, actually. He made 60 albums during his lifetime. 60! Wow, unbelievable stuff. You heard from the album The Bridge, a track called Without a Song. Very famously, Sonny Rollins took three or four years out of music to practice because he wasn't good enough. He didn't think he was good enough, and he went on the Brooklyn Bridge every night for years and years and years and practiced on his own. Anyway, released an album called The Bridge, and that was a tune from it called Without a Song. And before that, we heard from the Way Out West album, I'm an Old Cowhand. And before that, from my favourite jazz album of all time, Sonny Rollins' Saxophone Colossus, we heard St. Thomas. And of course, at the beginning of the show, we heard Alfie, the theme from Alfie, of course, by Sonny Rollins, which was on the Impulse label. And Sonny Rollins only recorded three albums for Impulse, the soundtrack to Alfie, a great album called East Broadway Rundown, and also another album called Sonny Rollins on Impulse. So I thought, to end our little tribute to Sonny Rollins, I thought I'd play you one more tune from the Sonny Rollins on Impulse album. And this is a tune called, a classic actually, On Green Dolphin Street. Rest in peace, Sonny.

0: was down there yesterday. I was there. Hey, yeah, I saw you too.
1: You did.
2: That's me.
1: You was doing it.
2: You thought you
1: How about the second one?

0: That's it.
1: All right. Yeah. I go along with that. It's been a long time to find that out.

You listen to Morning Glory here on Soho Radio on this Tuesday morning. Yeah, I'm back. I spent the weekend in Scotland, actually. It was warm, but not as warm as it is down in the south of England. Goodness gracious me, you've had it. Anyway, I had a wonderful weekend in Scotland. I'm back anyway, back in the saddle. Tuesday morning, Morning Glory, here for the rest of the week from 8 till 10. You know it. You know the score. Anyway, that was the Temptations with Papa Was a Rolling Stone. Marvin Gaye before that from the classic What's Going On album. And Right On. Joe Malingo with 25. And before that, our last little bit of tribute to the late, great Sonny Rollins, who very sadly died yesterday, aged 95 years old. That was a track, called, a classic track, called On Green Dolphin Street. Anyway, last week, last Thursday, The Coral released a brand new album. Yeah, it was called 388, and it's so good. It's perfect for this weather as well. So get yourself a copy or listen to it on your favourite streaming service, which of course is Qobuz. We all know that. Anyway, I'm going to play a track from the new Coral album. As I said, the album's called 388, and this is called High Tide.

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1: You're listening to Morning Glory with James Endicott. My name is Dennis Bovell. You better not move that dial.

Morning Glory on Soho Radio on this sunny, sunny, sunny Tuesday morning. The summer is finally here, isn't it? Absolutely. That was Eric Tello, If You Had Time. No, sorry, If You Had Love. He's got loads of time for love. Astley Bennett before that with Hold Them. Earth and Stone. And we also heard Tunnel McCormack. And before that, kicking that section up was The Coral from their latest album, 388, and a tune called High Tide. Fancy a bit of Calypso?

time to fire at the barbie, isn't it? Get the crack a can open or whatever. I don't know. Who knows? Who knows what to do? There were four tracks there from a great compilation called the High Note Mento Collection. Came out about 5 years ago on the Dr. Bird label. Two CD compilation. Three classic Mento albums from the vaults of Sonny Pottinger's esteemed High Note Records catalogue. So there you go. As I say, re-released by the wonderful Dr. Bird. You heard Patsy Todd, the Jolly Boys, the Prince Brothers and King Vup with Calypso Rock. You have been listening to Morning Glory here on Soho Radio on this balmy Tuesday morning. We have been playing tribute to the late, great Sonny Rollins, who very sadly passed away yesterday. And our Cobra's track of the day was the very first tune we played, Sonny Rollins, with the theme from Alfie. From 1965, of course, from the soundtrack to the great movie Alfie, starring Michael Caine. And Sonny Rollins, a wonderful soundtrack. So rest in peace, Sonny. Have a wonderful day, everybody. Look after yourselves. Stay cool. Say, hey, man, we're always cool. True radio style. Look after yourselves, everyone. I'll be back tomorrow at 8 o'clock. You know it. And remember, be good. Don't be bad.

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Hello, hello, we're back in business. mic check, 1 2, 1 2. It's Kate Hutchinson with you until 12. Stick with me for interviews with Martin and Matt.

I didn't want that to end. That is brand new heat from the brand new Sama Sama label. Big up Nausicaa. She has launched this incredible new label, specialising in new and old East Asian and South Pacific music. And that is brand new from, that is old actually, from Boy Cutting Ding. It's her first release. Goodness me. Honestly, it's like the bank holiday has really knocked it out of my, the wind out of my sails. I think the heat has been really getting to all of us. So sending post-tank bank holiday blessings to all of you. Yes, that is from Sama Sama's first release. It's a vinyl reissue of After Midnight. It's coming on the June 2026, and it's a, if you haven't heard of him before, Boy Cutting Dig, he's a Filipino jazz legend, so there's all this incredible disco and jazz fusion on that album. I was sort of hammering through the tunes to start because we were having some technical issues in the studio. I started off with Jimmy Tenorband's Sunny Song, just wanted to play something sunny and joyful to get us in the mood. Then you heard Dibalando, Bailando by Auntie Flo, which has just come out. It's an old sort of set of recordings that he did in about 2015 in Cuba, and he's re-tinkered with them and put them out to celebrate his recent live tour, which was incredible. And we played together at Grow in Hackney Wick on Saturday, and that was super fun. So thanks to everybody that came down for that. I've got new music to come from Aja Monet, Isaiah Collier, Audrey Pound. You heard Fatimata Diawara from her new album out on the 5th of June. But I wanted to play something for all the people that are across the tracks on Sunday. Here's a bit of Lady Ray.

I'm still obsessed with that tune. Lady Ray, through it all, you are exceptionally lucky if you got to see her while she was here this past week in London. I'm keeping it on a bit of a soul tip at the moment, actually. Before I speak to my first guest, I've got not one, but two incredible guests on the show today. I'm kicking off with Martin, one of my favourite electronic producers, who has just put out an album, an incredible exploratory album, Music for Existing, that goes into improvisational and jazz music, bringing in lots of different incredible textures and guests. So he's just joined us in the studio. I'm going to be talking to him about 10 minutes time. And then in the second half of the show, I've got Nats, Geordie trio slash band Nats, coming in to join me. Their new album, A Great Day Out in Newcastle. Great Day in Newcastle is one of the best debuts of this year, for sure. They've got amazing energy. And also, very sadly, we lost Sonny Rollins yesterday, saxophone colossus, who's the last remaining jazz musician to be part of Art Caine's infamous photograph of all of the jazz musicians of Harlem in the 1950s sat on the brownstone. I'm sure you've seen that that image, and if you haven't, do go and Google it now. Art Caine's legendary jazz photograph. So Sonny Rollins was the last remaining jazz great. He's just passed last night, and Nats's new album, A Great Day in Newcastle, kind of mimic that image. They've done a sort of their take on that image, but in Newcastle under the bridge, with a sort of collection of people from the area, musicians, creatives. So I don't know, there's something quite touching, and I don't know, maybe some kind of torch being passed there. So I'm looking forward to chatting to them in the second half. Right, let's keep it joyful, let's keep it sunny. I know we're going to need that to get through the week after the bank holiday. This is new from Isaiah Collier on Brownswood. It's called Joy.

from Isaiah Collier. Giving it some of that proper Philly soul vibes on that one. He's a Chicago multi-instrumentalist, and that's soon come on Brownswood. He's going to be releasing an LP, a full album, in around July, so I can't wait for that. I'm going to be speaking to Martin after this next track. I hosted a talk with Brian Jackson last week, or was it the week before? It's all a bit of a blur, the 2 weeks between I do shows, when I do shows. But I hosted this chat with Brian Jackson. It was such a special night. We did a bit of a kind of like a, you know, playing some of his tunes from his new record, Now More Than Ever. And then he was telling stories about his life and the early years with Gil Scott-Heron and those 9 incredible albums that they worked on together in the 70s. And some of the stuff that he was saying was just blew my mind. He said that at the beginning, him and Gil were listening to a lot of like adverts for like KFC and McDonald's and stuff, and they wanted to make something that was like as catchy as a jingle that you would hear on an advert, which was kind of amazing. There was loads of other little gems like that, so I hope we're going to be releasing that at some point. But also on that night, hosted by BBE Records, I met the gorgeous Audrey Pound from Melbourne, based now in London, and she's just released a new single ahead of her second full-length album, Bodies of Water, which is coming not until September. So you've got some time to sit with this track, to really fall in love with it. She's inspired by the legacy of Jay Dilla. You can hear some of that sort of jazz soul crossover. She's on the Wurlitzer on this. And there's drums from Jonathan Barber and bass from David Guignard. This is called Broken Record. Big up, Audrey. You're wicked.

0: the gorgeous Audrey Pown with Broken Record. I'm really excited to welcome my first guest onto Soho Radio, Martin. He's perhaps best known as an electronic producer. In the mid-2000s, he became one of the first artists from outside the UK to significantly influence the London dubstep scene. And some of his tracks on labels like Hyperdub were incredibly formative for me, as well as his DJ sets at club nights like Forward, which I understand that he played the weekend just gone at Fold, so I can't wait to hear more about that. He's also released music on Flying Lotus's Brainfeeder, and of course on his own label, 3024, which is also a mentorship programme where he passes on vital lessons to the next generation of musical renegades. I'm really honoured to have him on the show today. I wanted to play two tracks from his brand new record, Music for Existing, first. It's a bit of a departure, I think it's fair to say. And then I'm going to be chatting to him afterwards about how he put together this amazing record. So first, it's a bit of a spoken word one. The track's called Musa Erbil. And then afterwards, I'll be playing the first track from the album, Heavy Sound.
1: The main thing is to make something together with someone else. It could be a meal, could be a mess, whatever. But the point is, you have to make something. And it's not what you make that matters. It's that you make it. It's that you enjoy making it. Look, so much of modern life is about outcome. Capitalism, outcome, product, outcome, outcome. AI, outcome, outcome. Those are not just outcomes you achieve in groups. They're outcomes you achieve alone. Sit at your desk, you write something for a deadline for payment, outcome alone. AI, you type something in, outcome alone. And the thing we're missing from that is human process, shared journeys. It's about that. I don't know why you'd want to do it any other way, because it's about shared journeys, shared community, right? Like, community is what makes us human. Why would you cut that out? Why would you go from A to Z? Why would you go from A to Z? Why would you miss out the alphabet in between? That's the fun, that's the joy. You don't watch a movie and go straight to the end credits. You experience it, you feel it. Why would you do that? You don't do that in a movie. Why would you do that in life? How is a movie serving us better than the way we live each day? Movies were created to describe the human experience, and now they're better than the human experience. Like, what are we doing here? What are we actually doing? So yeah, make something with someone. If you can make something you love with someone, but best of all, just love making something with someone.

0: You just heard two tracks from Martin's brand new album that's just come out, and I'm joined by him now in the studio. How are you doing?
1: Pretty good. Lovely day.
0: Oh, we couldn't have asked for better weather, could we? Huh? But we've turned the fan off in the studio now, so, you know, this could be dangerous for us. it's so wonderful to have you in London. You're here for, how long have you been here? For a couple of days?
1: Yeah, I was here last weekend, so I played a couple gigs. I played at Fold for Forward.
0: How was that?
1: Really nice. Yeah, like dubstep vibes, you know. It was good, really good, just 140 business. And then I went to Bristol as well. I played a place called Strange Brew.
0: Okay.
1: Which is also a really, really cool venue. So,
0: fantastic.
1: Yeah, had a good time.
0: Well, thanks for coming by the Soho Radio Studio.
1: Thank you.
0: The album, Music for Existing, is just so superb.
1: Thank you.
0: Where to start? Had you always wanted to make a sort of more jazz-leaning record? Because it's not something that you're necessarily primarily known for.
1: Right. No, is the answer. I think it was more like a sort of natural, you know, sort of coalescence of, you know, influences and ideas and things like that. There was never really sort of a concept of like, I'm going to make my jazz album, you know? And so I think, you know, I've been doing radio for a very long time, specialized in jazz. So, you know, I've had like a little bit of a background. Some of my family members are also jazz musicians, and I've always been collecting music for a long time. So I guess that was always in my DNA anyway. And maybe if you listen to some of the older stuff that I've done, there is like a influence or key or something, you know. So, but yeah, it's way more outspoken on this record than it has been on anything else I've done, for sure.
0: Definitely. I mean, I'm using jazz as a kind of catch-all term, but yeah. Really we're talking about improvisational music,
1: yes.
0: Aren't we?
1: Yeah.
0: Was there something, or what was it about the nature of that kind of music that attracted you now in this moment in 2026?
1: Yeah, I think, well, one of the reasons is the pandemic. I think during the pandemic, you know, a lot of people sort of sat down in their studios and were thinking about other approaches to making music. And, you know, I grew up as a bedroom producer, right, where I would just make my own stuff in my own little studio, and it had to be perfect and it had to be, you know, very precise. And I think during the pandemic especially, and sort of like changing gear and things like that, I started to improvise more and just recording these kind of like long drawn, yeah, developments of sound. And, you know, I obviously that sort of came natural as, you know, sort of being a jazz fan as well. And so I was like, maybe this just needs to be on the record. And so I started collecting all these kind of like improvisational sketches, and, you know, sending them to friends, sort of seeing if they wanted to contribute to stuff. And so before I knew it, it was kind of like a musical conversation between me and, you know, the people that are on the record. And yeah, at the end it was just putting all those ideas together, and that's what you're listening to.
0: Was there something also in being drawn to, I don't know, the nature of mistakes, imperfections?
1: Oh yeah.
0: You know, I'm guessing with a lot of the electronic music that you've grown up with, and perhaps even that you've made, you know, there's a lot of computerized, you know, it's quantized sometimes, it's, you know, it's more stricter, it's in the grid.
1: Yeah.
0: Whereas with the music that you collide with, the improvisational music you collide with on this record, you know, you can hear the mistakes sometimes.
1: Yeah.
0: So was there something in the nature of wanting to celebrate the imperfections of music?
1: Yeah, I mean, I've always been looking for that anyway, I think. Even in older stuff, there is loads of, not really mistakes, but just like happy accidents and, you know, just things that I decided that they should be there, even though they had no reason to, you know. And I like this sort of collage idea as well, to just sort of throw loads of influences, loads of different recordings from different periods in my life, for example, into the mix, you know. And so... so that was kind of natural, but I think the off-the-grid thing is also a really important thing for electronic producers, because, you know, if you're always making music on the computer, you're always kind of like not tied, but, you know, you just see all these lines and you just want to line everything up, you know, and to just have that sort of freedom of being off the grid, you know, is really, really freeing. It's, you know, it gives you like a lot of new ideas as well. And it's funny because we probably sound silly to anyone that plays, you know, an acoustic instrument, who doesn't think about grids at all, you know, and just thinks about pockets, right? And I think if you make music in pockets rather than on the grid. You know, you just have like a way more free approach and so many more possibilities as well in the music.
0: Mm, I love that. I'm thinking about it in terms of, instead of a straight line, a wavy line.
1: Yeah. Or like an area, you know. It's not a line where you have to like put the notes on the line. You just have an area and whatever works in there, it's fine.
0: Oh, nice. I wonder what kind of, for me, this area is, I was listening to music for existing while I was traveling the other day on a very hot day, bank holiday on public transport, charging through a station. It felt like, I don't know, it sort of propelled me, the music. You know, it really, I mean, it's cheesy to say it took me on a journey, but it really got me from A to B with this kind of idea of this sort of metropolis. I don't know, it was that was the area that I was thinking.
1: I remember like when I went to London for the very first time, you know, to sort of, I was like in my sort of D&B era, mid 90s or something, and I have moments like that as well, just sort of listening to drum and bass, you know, or like early metalhead stuff, and just in a car and then driving through London, you know, it just all of a sudden everything sort of clicks and makes sense, you know what I mean? So that's great that you have that same experience.
0: But do you think about space like that when you're making records? Do you think about the sort of, you know, the metropolis that you're creating? Or do you have an idea of, this is actually going to be for a field? This is or a park?
1: I mean, I do it in more in sound, you know, just sort of associating different sounds with different, like, other parts of my life or places I've been to or people I've been with, you know? And so... yeah, that's also why I record lots of like field recording stuff, and I do lots of walks and sort of record things there, or, you know, any city I visit, there is always like a sound recording that I take back home, you know? And so when you're in the studio, it's like pretty sort of bland environment, you know, it's just like stuff with knobs, you know, it's like boring, a boring environment to be inspired in. But for me, if I listen, for example, to one of those recordings of like a walk or, you know, travels, it sort of immediately sort of brings you back to that moment, right? And how you felt or what you were doing at the time. And that is sort of like the springboard usually for a track or for an idea.
0: Well, on that, we started off by playing the track Musa Erbil. I hope I said that correctly.
1: Yeah.
0: This wonderful kind of spoken word sermon almost that's recorded in a cafe. It sounds like
1: the place called Erbil. Yeah,
0: great. Yeah. Well, tell us about that that track that we heard at the beginning and how it sort of tees up the idea for the album.
1: It was more just a very simple idea. You know, like I said before, you know, I just wanted to include as many friends on the album as possible. And Musa has been he's a writer. He's British, but he lives in Berlin, and a poet. And he also is a podcaster. Does like football podcasts.
0: But he's got range.
1: Yes, he definitely has range. So, you know, anytime I'm in Berlin, we usually link up and just have conversations kind of similar to the ones that that are on the recording. And usually they are paired with lunch. And Erbil is kind of like a famous spot. It's around the corner from Trezor and Kit Kat Club. And it's like an Iraqi restaurant. And so I went in there to sort of get the actual sort of recording of the people and sort of, you know, the sort of hustle and bustle of the restaurant, and sort of add that to the conversation that I recorded with him.
0: So this is a sort of snapshot of the kind of chats that you'll have over a long kind of, you know, lovely lunch. But did you tell Musa about the sort of themes of the album? And is Musa riffing on those? And is that what we're hearing?
1: This is the stuff we talk about, you know, just about always kind of a mix of music, politics, community, resistance. You know, these are kind of important topics, I think, at the moment. You know, the sort of tech and human discussion, you know. And I didn't really give him any sort of guideline, but, you know, it was more of a sort of summary, I guess, of the conversation we had, you know, just before that. So we recorded that. And weirdly enough, because you're so on the same wavelength sometimes with friends, it also encapsulates the entire record in a way. But it was never really meant to be like, let's record the theme, you know?
0: Got you.
1: It's just when you're on all that level, everything just sort of falls into place like that.
0: There were so many things of what he said that really landed, you know, about the fact that we're so focused on the outcome rather than the journey.
1: Yeah.
0: Do you think that that's just... a sort of, you know, unfortunate kind of byproduct of the times that we live in. In terms of, you know, if you're an emerging artist, you're not really, you don't really have the same sort of space to fail, not fail, but to experiment or to get things wrong or to try things or to, you know, while signed to a label or while releasing stuff, you know, it's like there isn't, I mean, I'd love your take on this, but there doesn't seem to be the same capacity or space to enjoy that journey anymore.
1: Right. I mean, I just think about process more than result, you know, and I think what people often forget, and that's also because, for example,

0: is kind of like, you know, just an extra almost. So I think maybe, you know, people are pointed in the wrong direction. Like Musa was saying, like, you know, they're thinking more about what the result of all of that could be, you know. But yeah, I think process is where it's at.
1: Well, I'm looking forward to hearing more about the process of this next track. I was going to play No One Plays the Game with Deval Timothy.
0: Nice.
1: Lovely, Deval. Thanks, Martin.

0: That was No One Plays the Game by Martin featuring Duval Timothy, and I'm joined by Martin live now in the studio in the middle of a boiling hot sweltering day in central London. Martin, what can you tell us about that track and working with Duval? How did you start working together?
1: I think the first time I heard his music was on the radio, maybe like Giles Peterson played one of his earlier tracks, because he'd been sort of supporting his music for a long time. I just hit him up and said, you know, this is great and I really love it. And then funnily enough, he also knew some of my music. We just sort of connected, started talking, you know, sending emails, and we met up. And yeah, just a sort of, not really with any sort of idea of working together.

0: closely or doing projects or, you know, I always try to sort of keep this stuff as free as possible and just sort of make music together rather than immediately thinking in a project, you know, that already sounds so, I don't know, capitalist, you know what I mean? So just sort of enjoy music, basically. And I had been sending him ideas and he had been sending me ideas before. We did a thing on Oskutone, the techno label, a long time ago. It was like on a compilation. And yeah, just really fun to work with him that way. And when I had some sketches for this record, yeah, I just sent it over. He sent me back some stems, which felt like, you know, bricks of gold almost, where, you know, you can just do whatever with it. It already sounds good because it's just his touch on the piano. And, you know, it was really, really nice. So that's, I think, the my favorite part about the record is, you know, all the contributions are just so good that for me, it's almost like, yeah, it's so, just such a joy to put the music together that way, you know.
1: And is that your process, or do you sort of do you go into the studio and sort of jam and sort of see what comes out of that and then tweak it and fine tune it afterwards, or are you kind of working more swapping ideas and sort of in that kind of way?
0: More the latter, I think, where, you know, usually I build like a little sketch based on maybe some samples or like a musical idea, then that goes to someone and then we sort of bounce back and forth. And usually I do like some editing or, you know, try and sort of turn it into a song. Sometimes people contribute stuff to one song, but I feel like this is so good I could just write another song with it. So it's quite free, and it's, you know, more like a big sort of sample bank with beautiful stems and ideas, and just sort of turn that all into a coherent or semi-coherent record.
1: I mean, it's very it's very coherent and expansive, and yeah, it's just phenomenal. I mean, I wanted to talk about the track Hypnotic Laser. I mean, that tune is it starts off with this kind of almost like ASMR bit, and then you kind of thrust us into the low end of this amazing like rhythm. I mean, it's just such a special tune. I haven't heard anything like it.
0: What I
1: wanted to ask, just hearing you saying Oskutone then and talking about this kind of really legendary techno label. You're somebody, you mentioned drum and bass before. You've mentioned playing it forward. You're somebody throughout your whole career has sort of moved quite fluidly between genres.
0: Yeah.
1: That's quite enviable, weird. You know. No, not weird. I think you've got I think that's the kind of fluidity and sort of genre fluidity that people, you know, long for. And I wondered whether you think it's easier now to move between different sounds and scenes like that, or whether it's harder. And what you would say to, you know, again, you know, somebody coming up that wants to sort of make, you know, their weird jazz album, but feels slightly worried about that people won't come with them.
0: I think, I don't know if it's any more difficult or easier now than, you know, when I sort of started making music, which I guess was in the sort of mid-2000s. I kind of always saw it as like a badge of honor almost to be able to, for example, play forward on a Friday, play Berghain on a Saturday, and, you know, do a jazz radio show on a Sunday. That feels great. Like, you know, who wouldn't want that, at least in my opinion, you know? So
1: that sounds knackering.
0: It is tiring, but and then sleep on Monday.
1: Of course.
0: But it's, yeah, it's just fun to just sort of be engaged with music that way, right? Where it's not always the same playlist, and it's not always the same crowds and the same people or same environments that you play in, right? And so I think, and the same goes for releasing music. I think there's probably no one that released on Oskut, but also on Brainfeeder and also on Ninja Tune or whatever, right? Like, that's just such a weird kind of range. I think that's what people should be doing, right? Like, sort of be across all these ranges and still sort of maintain some sort of identity for themselves as well, right? So,
1: is that the way of gaming the system?
0: I don't know if it's really gaming the system. It's just, I think, just sort of trying to develop a sound for yourself that works within all these different contexts, right?
1: Mm.
0: Yeah.
1: And what about your, how you feel about the kind of, you know, this is the kind of conversations that we're having all the time. I feel like your album really plugs into a sort of, you know, a concern that, you know, we're having about, you know, how sort of artificial everything's becoming and the kind of future of music. And you're kind of taking a stand and putting your flag in the sand and saying, hey, it's about human connection. I mean, how do you feel about the future of electronic music at the moment?
0: I don't know. I mean, the album is not really about electronic music or a stance on electronic music, I think. But you know, I live in the States and sort of in Washington, D.C. even. So, you know, there is a lot of it's turbulent, you know, to say the least, or a very intense place to live. And I think, you know, a thing that is happening in the States and everywhere in the world is, you know, that sort of the powers that be try to divide people, right? They try to put people into like little boxes. These are the immigrants, these are the whatever, right? Like there's all this sort of, that's the kind of tendency that sort of make it easy for them to control people or large groups of people, right? And I think the sort of power, I guess, of music is that you can sort of bring people together, right? From different places, like what we're just discussing. And so, that's really what the record for me is about, you know, to just sort of have all these people from across the board, you know, and sort of put them all together in a room and just be together, right? And I think that's something that the powers that be can never control, right? They can never control people coming together and doing things together. And so this is, I think, why it's important to not be sort of siloed in this like little phone world or this Instagram world where, you know, people just feel alone, right? And so rather, you know, get together with 10 people and keep it small and keep it nice than, you know, have 1,000 people being lonely on Instagram, you know? And so I think that's really, for me, what the record is about. And just in general, I think everyone should try to, you know, maybe make small adjustments in their lives that can help sort of this momentum shift, you know?
1: I keep asking you for all this kind of, you know, advice and sort of look at your crystal ball into the future. Because you have a sort of unique position as, you know, you have a mentorship program, which is part of your label, 3024. Can you tell us a bit about that?
0: I do like a program where young musicians sort of show up and I talk to them about music making. It's not so much like a tutorial type of situation or educational. It's more support and sort of giving people different viewpoints about their music and how to sort of make their music. And it's just something that's grown rather large into like a very big community worldwide of people that just work together, collaborate.
1: Amazing.
0: And are inspired by each other as well.
1: It shows how necessary it is.
0: Yeah.
1: You know, what's the sort of main, what are the sort of things that you're hearing over again, like musicians that are coming through, like what are their concerns? I'd love to know what they find interesting or what they're, you know, what they're thinking about.
0: Well, first of all, I think most people struggle with the same things, even though they think that they have unique issues, right? Like, I don't know, my city has a lot of politics in music, you know, or whatever. Like all these kind of concerns are usually more universal than they think. There's a lot of, you know, people just don't know where to find information, even though there is so much information out there.
1: Right.
0: You know, there's a lot of ways that you can find out how to copy things, how to copy sounds or how to copy music. But there's not a lot of sort of originality coaching going around. So I think that's really important. Mm. But people also most of the time just need support, you know, where you send music, people take the time to listen to the music, they provide some feedback, then, you know, they improve their music and then you listen to it again, right? Like that sort of conversation is really important. And I think because everything is so fleeting nowadays, especially online, it's very difficult to just get people's time, right? And so I think most of the stuff in the mentoring program that's valuable is when people just sort of donate their time to someone else to do stuff.
1: I've got one last lofty question. All right. Before we talk about your IRL, All right. chance to kind of experience your music mm-hmm. in a room with other people later on this evening. I mean, the sense that I'm getting from what you're saying is that community can save is the thing that's going to save our music community. It's real life collaboration.
0: Yeah.
1: Interaction with people.
0: Yeah.
1: On a human, you know, level. That's how much is that gonna you know, safeguard the music community we love?
0: I mean, you know, everyone talks about community, right? Like it's the sort of word, and it's nice as a concept, I think. But it's much more important. I found that if you just actually do it, even if it's really small, that's actually much more valuable than just sort of talking about it in conceptual ways, right? And like, for example, I did a record a while back on 3024, my label, for artists called Ewa. And we did an album launch at Planet Wax, you know, in South London. And I did so much work online to promote the record, to let everyone know about it and all this kind of stuff, right? Like to the usual sort of PR stuff that you have to do as a label. And it worked well. You know, the record was really successful. But the best moment of that whole campaign was just being at Planet Wax with, I don't know, 40 people, right? But those 40 people were so into the music. They were chatting all day long. They were, you know, it was such a nice environment. And sort of listening to the entire record in full together with all these people, that is the magic of community, right? And so, yeah, you can talk about concepts all you want, but I think it's much more important to just get out there and just do things, right? Start a book club, or, you know, do a party, or, you know, you can do so many small, easy little things to just bring some people together, you know, have dinner parties, do whatever you want to sort of, you know, get out of that sort of digital realm.
1: Just do something.
0: Yeah, just do something.
1: Martin, I love that. Yeah. And you're doing something tonight at Space Talk in Farringdon.
0: Yeah.
1: Around the corner from Fabric. Wonderful listening bar. It's so gorgeous in there. We're going to be able to hear your incredible new album, start to finish, in full.
0: Yeah.
1: What time does it kick off if anyone's listening to this and wants to come down?
0: 6 p.m. till midnight.
1: Great.
0: I'll be DJing a little bit before and after with Ewa and Beatrice M.
1: Oh, so great.
0: Stacked lineup for free.
1: And the most incredible sound system in there. It's super special.
0: Yeah.
1: I'm so thrilled and honoured to have you on the show, Martin.
0: Thank you
1: so much. I just love chatting to you. Thank you.
0: Thank you.
1: I thought we'd finish with Whiplashed.
0: Nice.
1: How does that sound?
0: Cool. Yeah, that sounds
1: good. With Mark Cisneros.
0: Yes.
1: Thank you, Martin.
0: All right. Thank you.

be a labor of love. A labor it is. Working the night shift, mills of music venues, clubs, and bars. Farmers of feelings, trumpet trigger fingers, grappling brass valves, prodding, pressing, deafened by the rattling roar in ahead. Toiled by a tired heart, resting between the swinging rounds of rhythms. Bless the drummer's hands. Trolling a kit on the subway in the snow. The keys player's fingers homesick for cityscapes. Maraca wrists, clap stack, duct taped instruments. The message as the medium. Everything is practice for stopping bullets, blossoming heartbeats, freedom music. While the Republicoons and the Democrazies argue the complexion of money, we float between classes and corners, from caviar to canned beans. E minor is a relative of G major. They family. In sound check, we split the difference, just a tad of reverb, EQ the wedge, living upright in the basement, a backwards world, music that wrinkles time, reporting live from the poet's eye. Hand-me-down sounds found by an ear to the underground. Shedding off-the-cuff poems on napkins using hotel pens. A language in my mouth. Juggling rotten wisdom teeth. Fluorescent folk singing the scab of running scales. A sore throat at the merch table. Selling seashells that carry the sound of slave ships docked by the seashore. When your address is your suitcase. The only religion is the show must go on. I want my bread and my roses too.

Working Class Musicians by Aja Monet from the album The Colour of Rain, which came out last Friday. Such a huge fan of that album, co-produced by Michelle and Degiacello and Justin Brown. You might have seen her on Jules Holland with Georgia Ann Muldrew, dressed in this gorgeous purple beaded outfit, dressed doing one of their tracks Elsewhere. Just phenomenal, phenomenal stuff. I'm going to be chatting to Nats in about 5 minutes' time, 4 minutes to 3 minutes 55, actually. So I've got not one, but two guests on this show. So I can't wait to chat to them about their new album, A Great Day in Newcastle. I wanted to play their tune, Never Gonna Be a Boxer, first.

0: ain't never gonna be a boxer.
1: They're not going to be boxers, but they are the most exciting jazz band right now in the UK. It's Nats from Newcastle. How are you doing?
2: All right.
3: Yeah, good.
2: Thank you.
1: Yeah, you haven't melted yet.
4: Not yet, no.
2: Nah, it's all right, yeah.
1: Please introduce yourselves. There's three of you. Who have we got from the band today?
4: My name is King, and I play the drums.
5: My name is Ferg. I play the trumpet.
6: My name is Stan. I play the bass.
1: Wonderful. Thank you so much for all coming in. But there's quite a lot of you now, and I came to see you at the Bricklane Jazz Festival.
2: Oh, nice.
1: There was a fair few of you on stage. You had a spoken word artist.
2: Yeah. It's like a six-piece thing now. It's always kind of been like a five-piece. Well, it's like originally it was a four-piece. Then it was a five-piece. And now it's a six-piece. So it's just like, we have this guy Cooper who just did the album with us, and he does all of our tour and all of our live shows and stuff now. It's class. Yeah.
4: And Sandra on keys, and then George Johnson on saxophone also.
1: Is it like a bit of a sort of collective almost?
2: No. I would say it's kind of like this is the core lineup, the trio, and then we have our guys that we always play with, basically. But it's definitely a trio, I would say.
4: Yeah.
1: Okay, the core trio.
2: Yeah.
1: What's the sort of, central foundation of Nats? What's the sort of, like, bedrock of your sound? I can hear some jazz fusion going on there. So what, have you got a jazz fusion tattoo?
2: I've got a jazz funk tattoo.
1: Funk, that's
2: pretty
1: it.
2: Pretty awful tattoo, yeah. I got it when I was a kid. But what is the core foundation? I guess, like, just the word fusion, like, disregarding the jazz. I guess it's just a mixture of like a load of different things, but I'd say like mostly jazz and rock, really.
1: What are you all bringing to the table?
4: I think it's a lot of different things. Like we kind of struggle to talk about it in this kind of context a lot, because like back in Newcastle we didn't really have many people to play with, so the band was born out of desperation just to find people anyway, and then we didn't really have like an idea of what we wanted to do like musically at the time. We were kind of just playing whatever, like Stan and I grew up playing like a lot of rock music and stuff like that, but then the whole thing kind of came together just from like, you know, just like us playing together and developing the sound over the years.
1: That's interesting.
2: Yeah, I feel like people crave to put like to put titles to stuff. But I feel like we just kind of make the music that we just like want to make, which I guess comes from like jazz and comes from rock and comes from classical or whatever. It's just like, it's just music.
1: Yeah. Interesting that you said that you both came from rock. Was there a sort of moment where jazz kind of unpopped for you? Was there a particular record or maybe a musical performance that you saw where you were like, oh my God, what is that?
2: But yeah, I think like me and King have known each other for like 13 years. And when we were like 15, 16, maybe we were kind of listening to a lot of like more of like the like trad stuff, like Seven Steps to Heaven and like Maiden Voyage and
4: Mingus.
2: Like all of like I think we kind of did the old thing first, to be fair. A lot of that sort of stuff, really.
1: Now you've got to tell me about the cover of your wonderful album, A Great Day in Newcastle, because you said, you know, when you were starting out that there wasn't many people, many other sort of like-minded musicians, but there's a huge number of people on the cover of your album, and it's a tribute to a famous photograph.
2: Yeah.
1: Do you want to tell us a bit about that?
2: Yeah, it was, the people in that photo aren't necessarily all musicians. There's probably like two or three musicians in there. I think mostly what I wanted to do was just have like people who are like significant to like the community of Newcastle, so like just working class people, you know, like nurses and carpet cleaners and like, you know, just like normal working people. That was the main thing, just to highlight this community which makes a great day in Newcastle every day, you know. So
1: yeah, that's brilliant.
2: Yeah, that was more the vibe, I think.
1: It's a tribute, isn't it, to the iconic Arcane photograph from the late 50s of all of the jazz giants sat on the brownstone in Harlem. Yeah. And last night, this morning we woke up to the news that Sonny Rollins, last remaining jazz giant that's in that photograph, has sadly passed away, age 96.
4: Yeah.
1: So I don't know, there was some kind of sense of, when I was coming in today, I thought, oh my goodness, it's so weird, like I'm going to be interviewing you with your album cover that's kind of, you know, the sort of next iteration of this or something, somehow. But tell me a bit about the album A Great Day in Newcastle.
2: Mm.
1: Tell me a little bit about what the idea was behind it. What are some of the stories that you're telling?
2: Well, yeah, I just spent a lot of time working on it, just kind of writing by myself on a piano, and I wanted to just talk all about all these like kind of personal stories and not personal stories, just to kind of build a picture over all of this, like what Newcastle is like, and like as a sort of love letter to the city, whilst also highlighting the things that make it quite difficult to grow up in, especially like if you're from a working class background, you know, experience with like substance abuse and toxic masculinity, and like there's a story about like incarceration, like life after prison and all that sort of stuff. And I wanted to really kind of talk about that just because I thought it's important to talk about. I thought it would make a good album as well. And then obviously with the help of Cooper Robson, we kind of brought those stories like to life with words and stuff like that. So it kind of worked itself out over time. I had the concept from the start, but by the end it was like very solidified. Like this was it.
1: I think it's a really strong concept album. When I saw you at Brick Lane Jazz Festival, you know, we were trying to get it to jazz number one, jazz charts number one. What happened?
2: We got beat by the Black Keys.
4: Yeah.
2: We got
4: number two though, which is fine. You got number two.
1: Well, congratulations. I think number two is something to shout about. I wanted to play War Jackie next. What can you tell me about this track?
2: War Jackie's a track I wrote probably like nearly 2 years ago now. It's a track about the kind of coal mining industry, and we've taken this like archetypal character of like Jackie Milburn, who's a famous Newcastle football player, who would apparently do half days in the coal mine and half days in the football pitch, and we wanted a character who could just represent this like story for the tune. Wonderful. So yeah, War Jackie.
1: Here we go.
3: Of sweat cascade from skin, sinews, punches, pistons, the furnace hungers. Its palate honed to men enlisted for wrist strength and persistence. War Jackie.

Dealer living, diligent gentleman divin. What is the grafter's prize, war jockey? What is his prize, war jockey? More bucky in his poke, more stripes on his trunk.

0: I mean, that one is got to be fun to play live, right?
1: Yeah.
2: It's always fun. Every time. Every time.
0: The first time I saw anything about you or sort of, you know, encountered you as a live outfit was the clips of you from South by Southwest. How was that?
1: It was great, man. It was cool to go to the US and like debut our music for the first time ever. Obviously, big thanks to the whole Jazz Refresh team who initially got us out there. But it was amazing and it was received really, really well.
0: Yeah.
2: Yeah, it was epic. Great week of fun.
0: Who did you play with?
2: What is it like? What bands did we play
0: who
2: with?
0: Who else was on the lineup that you when you were there? Do you remember?
2: Macquarie was on the lineup.
1: Yeah. Ami Gadiaga, Zola Marcel.
2: Yeah.
1: Zola Marcel and. Are we missing anyone?
0: That's quite an amazing range.
1: Yeah, Worker. Yeah.
0: That's quite a big range, isn't it?
1: Yeah. It was very cool, diverse lineup. It was cool.
0: Like, how much more diverse do you think the UK jazz scene on the whole has become?
2: I feel like it's not very diverse. What? I feel like in the UK jazz scene.
1: In a musical sense, or
2: it's no, in a musical sense, I think, right? In I don't know.
0: You don't think it's very diverse? How come?
2: Diverse? Are you talking about musically? Or
0: musically.
2: Are you talking about, all right. Okay. Yeah.
0: You know.
2: I just feel like a lot of the bands are from the same influences, aren't they? Really.
0: Right.
2: I definitely felt on that specific night that all of the bands sounded quite different, but like. I feel like if you like looked at the percentages of bands like in the UK jazz scene, you'd be like, they sound the same. They sound the same.
1: Yeah.
2: They sound the same. Because I don't know.
1: And then there's the location thing, which is a lot of people from London. There's not much like, I mean, it was nice to see Worker. He's from like, Leeds, from like, right? Like, I'm pretty sure.
2: Where's
1: he from? Lake District. Cumbria.
2: Yeah, Cumbria.
1: From,
2: oh, yeah, he's
1: like
2: from Cumbria.
1: Lake District,
2: yeah.
1: Which is like That's nice to see another guy who's like coming from like a completely different place. And he sounded completely different to everyone else. And it was great to see that, because UK jazz definitely falls into the category of London a lot of the time, and there is not much like representation for other places around the UK.
0: And do you feel like that's, you know, that's just the perception, you know, when people think of UK jazz they think of London, but actually there's lots of stuff going on outside of London?
2: Yeah, for sure, definitely. Yeah, I feel like the UK jazz thing in general right now is at a bit of a standstill, where it's a bit like we had this thing like, you know, 10-15 years ago or whatever with Nabaya and Ezra, and like nothing's really changed since then, to be honest. Like I said, the bands, like, I can't, apart from you, got like Coto Alto, which is done, like Liam's done something epic there, we had a regular and stuff like that, but apart from that I'm like, you know, yeah. what new bands have come out of that like UK jazz bracket, which have like changed the game a bit, and it's a bit like, you know, okay, what's next basically?
0: Well, that's the next. That's what's next.
2: Yeah, I think we're in a point of just trying to separate from like the jazz scene like entirely. To be honest, we kind of just, because it's like, as I'm saying, it's kind of become just a bit dead in the water, and we're trying to do something like a little bit different and kind of separate from that title, I guess. Right.
1: 100%. 100%.
0: I mean, you can see the kind of expansiveness in your choice of producer, because on a great day in Newcastle, you had Geordie Greep, previously of Black Midi. What was it like working with Geordie?
1: Man, it was amazing, honestly, because we were all massive fans of him, and he's like made so many great records like that I used to listen to like when I was so young. Like, I remember finding Black Midi when I was like 15 in school and like becoming like kind of infatuated by the sound that they have. It's like honestly incredible. I never heard anything like it, and like having someone who's came from like completely different like entry into music like trying to help us with like our thing, which is I guess falls into technically the jazz fusion thing, but then kind of pushes it in a completely different direction. We learned like so much in terms of the recording process, the arranging process, and like everything completely revamped the record.
0: And had you worked with him before, touring with Eddie Chacon, is that right?
1: Yeah, we toured with Eddie,
2: unrelated to Geordie,
1: unrelated to Geordie.
0: Okay,
1: yeah.
0: All right.
2: We met Geordie like 2 years ago through King, and then we did like a few shows with him, like as a trio, and then we opened up for him on all of his UK tours. He's just like a really good pal of ours now. We worked with Eddie quite a bit before that, to be honest. We toured as Eddie's band 2.5 years ago.
0: Yeah, how did that come into being? How did that happen?
2: Our manager, Dan, also manages Eddie. So we've been managed by Dan for like the past, Dan Gray, who for the past like
1: 4 years,
2: 3 or 4 years. Yeah, yeah, it's been a while.
0: So
2: he's been our
0: family.
2: Like hero for the, you know, forever really. And he managed Eddie, and we ended up touring with Eddie's band. Yeah. ages ago. And then what else did we do? We did...
1: did a gig at the ICA.
2: We did ICA.
0: We went to Monaco. Did you get to play with John Carroll Kirby at all?
1: No, but I met
2: John in LA like a few months ago.
0: Oh, wicked. Yeah, cool guy. He's one of my faves.
2: Yeah, he's cool.
0: Somebody else who's kind of pushing the boundaries of, you know, of instrumental music into different dimensions. Have you, back home in Newcastle, have you sort of, do you get the sense that you've turned people that might have been into rock music or indie music, you know, have you shown them the way? Are you the gateway?
2: I feel like it is happening. Like, definitely. I can feel it slowly happening. Like, is it that you can see, I was even just looking at like the Spotify idea and that, and then it's just like the kind of related bands are starting to change in terms of people who, yeah, just like people who are into rock are also listening to this as well, which is kind of like the hope we can kind of break that market, to be honest. That's the goal.
0: Are there mosh pits at your gigs?
1: Not yet. One day.
2: But I'd like to have that.
0: Crowd surfing?
1: Not yet. So we're setting the groundwork.
2: A bit timid. I think especially in like the UK as well, people are just super timid like in the crowds. Even when you're like, when you're in America and touring and stuff, it's just like such a different experience. Even like Europe, like Berlin and stuff like that, people kind of, whereas people here are a bit like,
1: whoa. I don't know, man. We'll break into it, you know. We'll see. It's only a matter of time.
0: What I loved about seeing you live, as well as the musicianship and everything, and your sort of chemistry on stage, was the jokes. I couldn't remember the last time I'd seen a band just like cracking jokes and having a laugh. It was brilliant.
2: Yeah, it was really fun. I feel like bands just take themselves too seriously. Yeah. Especially like in the UK jazz scene, if you like go to like 91 on a Friday night, everyone's like in shades and it's like pitch black outside and they're in like a cap and shades.
1: Yeah.
2: It's like, dude, you know, like we're all having like fun here. Just definitely enjoy yourself, you know.
1: And if you take yourself more seriously, that doesn't mean the music is portrayed the same way.
2: Yeah.
1: You know? Like, it's better to just like have fun and just do your thing on stage and then let them perceive the music as they perceive it.
2: Yeah. Like, well, we are having fun. Like, we're all like best friends. Definitely, like, there's no point like trying to act cool because it's just like, it's just funny as well, you know.
0: I guess there's a lot to be sort of serious about, isn't there, in terms of being, you know, a musician trying to make it. It seems quite tough out there.
1: It is tough, but you are like in the best position you could have ever been in your life. You're doing something which hopefully you enjoy, you know, rather than being sat at a desk, like clocking in at 9, clocking out at 5, you know, doing the same thing, repetitive every single day. We're very lucky to be in this position. So like, if we're not having fun on stage, we're doing ourselves a disservice
2: and the audience an injustice. Yeah. I feel like the audience have come to have fun and like to 100%. Enjoy themselves, to see some with two. Do you want a bit of banter and like a bit of fun?
1: Sure.
2: It's just like,
1: it's like,
2: you know,
1: a show. Yeah,
2: it's
1: yeah,
2: a show, like, yeah, there's nothing worse than when you're like really looking forward to seeing a band and then you go and see them and they're like, they don't speak to the crowd for the whole show, or they like don't look, they just look like they're miserable. I've been to a few shows and I'll just be like he does like not want to be here, or it's something like that. It's just like, lame.
0: I agree. I think let's have a bit of show personship, you know. I remember those years of like, you know, you'd go and see Eddie Vedder maybe in the 90s from Pearl Jam, and then later Yanis from Foles. They'd be climbing up the side you know, I mean, health and safety and everything, but there was this kind of sense of anarchy, I suppose.
1: Definitely.
0: Like,
2: let's bring that back.
1: And that's something that Geordie's really, really good at. He's got this kind of like theatrical-esque performance kind of setup whenever he performs, and he's like kind of like improvising on stage with all the jokes and everything, and like, I don't know, it's just like something that when we've seen him perform, it's been like, why not bring it back? You can be a musician and an entertainer as well.
0: Okay, if money was no option and you could have any kind of set design and kind of really go for the showmanship, you know, I'm thinking like Slipknot's drummer in the kind of spinning around in the flames. Like, what are you? What would you have?
2: Stonehenge. Do you know that? Stonehenge. That's what I'd go for. But I'd get full size Stonehenge.
1: I'd get us in cocoons. Like, what's that?
2: Latex for everyone.
1: What's that film called?
2: V guitars.
1: Where they get in the cocoons, and it doesn't open. You know which film
2: I'm talking about? Yeah, that's Spinal Tap. That's what
1: Spinal
2: I was just talking about.
1: Oh,
2: you idiot.
1: There we go.
2: Yeah, the cocoons from Spinal Tap. That'd be jokes.
0: I mean, you know, we joke about Spinal Tap, but things do get quite Spinal Tap sometimes, you know.
2: I like it. It's awesome. That's the dream. Let's do that.
0: What's it like on tour for you guys? You must have
2: hilarious.
0: A laugh.
2: It's great, yeah. I mean, me and King spent like 3 months consecutively touring from February till May, basically. Either with like different bands or with Nats, and it just, takes a toll on you, man. It's awesome, but it's just crazy. Gets crazy. Yeah. But with the Nats tour, it was awesome. We were like changing the set every night, just like until we kind of found the perfect set. Every night of the UK tour, we just like slightly changed one thing and slightly changed. And then by the end, we just had this like awesome, perfect set from just like the experimentation of the week.
0: Mm, yeah, it was cool. You've got it tight. You've got it down now.
2: Yeah.
0: Just before we play a final tune, I suppose I would love to know, like, how did sort of working with all these different other working bands sort of lay the foundation for what you were doing as Nats?
1: I think they've influenced in separate ways. Like, I've talked a bit like about like the Geordie thing with like his influence with like the actual show itself, and then with Eddie, I remember we like he kind of wants a band to play in a really like restrained way, like super super quiet, because he's got quite a like a tender voice, and tender voice. He's got a very tender voice, yeah, and he wants to kind of he needs to sit above the band. And I remember we did like a run of shows with him, and then we had a show in Newcastle. This was like 2 years ago, and it was one of the best shows we'd done in Newcastle, because we had like our like dynamic range had like grown so much from playing super quietly for like a run of shows, and then now we could finally like let loose, and like when we did play loud, it was really loud, and when we did play quiet, it was like super super quiet. It was great.
0: Oh, that's wicked. That's
2: I feel like whenever we go off and do separate things, like we always come back with some sort of new idea or like new lust for the project, I guess, which is always exciting. Tender and lust is the
1: tender
2: two terms we've just had.
1: It's getting a bit sexual
2: there.
1: Now, yeah.
0: that's the name of the next record.
1: Tender and lust.
0: I think you've nailed it right there. It's the ballads record. What's next that you can tell us about for Nats?
1: We've got
0: some gigs coming up.
1: Yeah, we've got a headline show at Moth Club. Tickets are available on the 30th of October.
0: And wicked.
2: It's selling quick, so get them now.
1: Yeah, go now.
0: Right. Okay. That's such a long time away, isn't it? It's like I don't know what I'm going to be thinking about in October. But okay, amazing.
2: Yeah, we've got good little festival season. Yeah.
0: You're doing We Out Here.
2: The Supreme, stuff like that.
0: Is it going to be your first We Out Here festival?
1: No,
2: we did it about 3 years ago.
0: Wicked. Okay, that's going to be fun to return now.
2: Yeah. I've been every year just not playing, just
1: hanging out. Yeah.
0: Yeah. Have you got any tips for festival season?
1: Come prepared, I guess. Know who you're going
2: to
1: see.
2: Yeah. I'm trying to think of something funny to say, but.
0: Look, guys, thanks so much for coming into the show and for telling us about this wicked record. I love it. I love the record. I love that you've sampled an interview from Miners. Is it the Durham Miners?
2: Yeah, that's the words for the. I took the words from that for the like last song, Farewell Johnny Miner, at the start. Yeah.
0: Yeah, it's brilliant. Yeah, it's a really special record.
2: Thank you very much.
0: And thank you so much for coming in and chatting.
2: Pleasure,
0: about
2: absolute
0: it.
2: Pleasure.
0: Yeah, I can't wait to see you in October at
2: Moth
0: Club.
2: Yeah, nice. Thank you.
0: All right, this thank is the Lad's Choice. This is Carpet Doctor featuring Geordie Greep.
3: Let me tell you a story. The convict who gets sent down. He's made some mistakes, but he had a hard life. He gets out and vows never to come back. Sets up a successful business and rejoins society. But he feels like he's never accepted the same. This is the story of the car.

What a way to end the show. That was Nats. The unmistakable sound of Newcastle. So wonderful to chat to them and have them in the studio. I really hope you've enjoyed the show. It's, you know, there's been ups and downs. We've made it through. We've managed not to melt. And I'm really looking forward to the week ahead. So, yeah, thanks to my guests, Martin and Nats, for joining me. I'm going to be back in 2 weeks' time on June the 6th. I've got the wonderful author, Jesse Bernard, coming to talk to me about his book, Escaping Babylon, and maybe some other surprises too. I'm going to end on this little percussive banger from Mike Key. The track's called Banana Moon, which I really love. You know I love an evocative title. I played this on Saturday at Grow with Auntie Flo and it went down a treat. Rough Doug, wonderful Rough Doug, is putting it out on his label. Enjoy, everyone. Have a great day in the sun. Stay cool.

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2: Jam. Who's this dude walking down the street looking like he in the sun?
3: They call him Cool.
2: Who?
3: Mr. Cool.

0: baby, I ain't got time right now. I'll see you tonight, baby.
1: Good afternoon. I'm Khurshed Hammy. I'll be with you for the next 2 hours. I apologise for my lateness. I was about 3 minutes late starting the show because I had the genius idea that today I would do what I used to do, in that I used to begin the show with about 10 minutes of improvisation on drum machines and sequences, and I was setting that up and it just absolutely was not working. I've just come off a night shift, so I'm attributing it, my ineptness, to a tiredness. But yeah, maybe next week with a little more preparation and understanding we'll get it right. We'll see. I'll be with you for the next 2 hours playing jazz, soul, funk, R&B, stuff from around the world. Actually, quite a lot of stuff from around the world this week. Ambient electronica and a little bit of film music. I'm joined in the studio by my excellent producer, Amy. Next up, however, let's try, and I'm going to play a bit of him. Robert Glasper featuring Jill Scott. This is Calls. It's excellent.

Word.

0: Michelle Scott, A Long Walk. She's playing in London at the end of the year, I think. I really wish I could go. I don't think I'm available. But yeah, definitely worth going to see. I think she'd be absolutely incredible. Before that, we had Soul Insurance by Angie Stone from her album Mahogany Soul. Next up, we have The Emotions. If you think it, you may as well do it. It's a really good song, but the reason I love it is because the opening 3 seconds were sampled in like the greatest hip-hop track of all time, a track by Raekwon featuring Nas from the album Only Built for Cuban Links. It's really good. Enjoy.
1: I wanna love him, but what if he hurts me?

There we go, Moonchild, I'll Make It Easy, from the album Please Rewind. Before that, Erykah Badu with Window Seat, from New America Part 2. Very cool. Next up, however, has a bit of a backstory. I was wandering around Roman Road Market the other day, and I listened to my producer Amy's show. It is excellent. I deeply recommend listening in. But she played this song and it has absolutely blown my mind. It is really good. So enjoy.

Cereth Hafana with a track I will not try and pronounce because it is in Welsh and it would only be insulting, from her new album Angel. Next up, however, I said I was going to go on a bit of a I played a lot of stuff from around the world, so this is Al Mathreen, and then I'm going to play quite a lot of stuff, so enjoy. Also, I don't know how this hasn't been sampled in some hip-hop track. I'm sure it has.

There we go. Mariam Thaler, Maurice Luca, and Tamer Abu Ghazale from the album Lekva. Just very cool. That was called Nefsil Akil. Probably mispronouncing all of that. But yeah, very cool. Kind of psych rocky stuff from Egypt and Lebanon. Before that, also from Lebanon, Tarab Dab by Hello Psychalapo. And before that, once again, Mariam Thaler with Nu Al Hamam. I'm going to move on to some jazz. Some weird jazz, albeit, but some jazz. The next up is Totem by Go-Go Penguin.

There we go. People's Choice, I'm Leaving You, which potentially is the most joyous breakup song in the world, but just kind of like that bass line. Anyway, I won't attempt singing. Before that, we had Greg Fotum Maston with System from the album Moving Images. And before that, John Carroll Kirby with P64 by My Side. I'm not entirely sure what that means. Next up, however, Edwin Starr. Enjoy.

Gobbling, gobbling, gobbling, gobbling, gobbling, gobbling, gobbling, gobbling, gobbling, gobbling, gobbling, gobbling, gobbling, gobbling, gobbling, gobbling, gobbling, gobbling, gobbling, gobbling, 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

This is Always by Junip, kind of side project of Jose Gonzalez. Before that we had the Seven Goblins from the album Rainbow Goblins, which is an adaptation of an Italian children's book. Weirdly, the psychedelic rock band Primus adapted the same book into a concept album as well, but it's very, very different. We have unfortunately come to the end of the show. I'm going to fade this out so I can get the full track of the next track. I've been Khurshed Hammy. It's been an absolute pleasure. Thank you again to my excellent producer, Amy. I will be back in a week. Thank you very much for listening. This is the incredible Hani Irani with Don't Break My Heart.

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things. Can you hear me? Okay. First of all, I want to give a little test, though. I know you didn't expect to be tested when you came. But when you hear the word inflation, what's the first thing that comes to your mind? I hear a lot of people say money. Now, that's because you've been trained to think that when you hear the word inflation, you automatically think of money. But to inflate means to blow up. Right? Now that's somebody who's trained. When a trained person hears the word inflate, he thinks of money. An educated person with cross references hears the word inflate, and he thinks about blowing up. So when people go around talking about inflating things, you know they have more than one meaning. Now, to go to another point, an example, Isaac Hayes is a good example of a cat who's been educated and not trained. He took the song, you know, that he sings, "By the Time I Get to Phoenix." People thought that, you know, everything that could be possibly be done to that song had been done. Until my man took it and turned it all the way around.

0: 1947, after the Eckstein Band broke up, we took a trip to Africa. I was supposed to stay there 3 months, and I stayed 2 years because I wanted to live among the people and find out just how they lived and about the drums especially. Yeah. We were in the interior of Nigeria, and I met some people they call the Ijaw people, who are very, very interesting people. They live sort of primitive. The drum is the most important instrument there. Anything that happens that day that is good, they play about it that night. This particular thing caught my ear of the different rhythms. The first movement was about a hunter who had went out. There was three of them. They were after one girl. Well, she was a very pretty girl. They wanted her. And this particular one, he went out. The guys would tease him a lot because he was the shortest one in the tribe. And he went out and he was the best hunter. So he ended up with the girl. And at this time, they started playing the drums and expressing to her that he had caught the most game and to prepare for the feast that night. And the second movement is a movement where the little girl, she wanted to go out and play. And her mother didn't want her to go out and play.
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2: Now we gathered here on the universe at this time, this particular time, to listen to the 36 black notes of the piano. There's 36 black notes and 52 white notes. We don't mean to eliminate nothing. But we're gonna just hear the black notes at this time, if you don't mind. Blackness, B-L-A-C-K, N-U-S-S.

raggedy preachers telling a joke to lonely, sunless old ladies' maids. Nothing happening. Nothing shaking, Jim. Oh, there's a slew of young cats riding that cold white horse. A gray old monkey on their back, of course.

The black bourgeois, who all say yeah when yeah is what they're meaning, should look around both up and down before they set out preening. Indeed, they swear, that's what I'll wear when I go country clubbing. I'd remind them, please look at them knees they got at Miss Ann's scrubbing. I don't ask the Foreign Legion or anyone to win my freedom or to fight my battle better than I can. Though there's one thing that I cry for,

Sunday morning, Mardi Gras day, and the crowd is milling around the foot of Canal Street. The Mississippi River looks like a puddle of pecan blue pudding, pistachio and indigo. And the sun, a neon rose lollipop, is being sucked up over the horizon into a fizzy bundle of grape-colored clouds. There's a throne, and on the throne is the king. What king? Why, man, that's the king of the Zulus. As the barge ties up to the wharf, there cheers, great excitement, claiming the king of the Zulus. King of the Zulus, meaning he is the most popular, the most prominent man in his community this past year since last Mardi Gras Day. He has been selected, but the selection is a big secret right up till the big moment when he steps ashore and is carried through the town in a long procession, a parade that takes its way through Basin Street, Rampart, Perdido, Bourbon, and all the rest of that side of New Orleans. Throughout the entire day, the king is speaking. Wine, women, and song are offered up to the king in a semi-sacrificial sort of way. But the king's attention...

that study the Bible know all about it. But for those that might not, let's just take this interpretation. When you say I am, you're really recognizing that divine spirit within you. You're really tuning yourself to the Christ spirit within you, if that's how you conceive it to be. Or you are tuning yourself to that divine force within you. Really, when you say I am, you're calling on God. All right, if you don't believe me, read what Moses and all of them said up in heaven. They said, I am. And you pray. So you got to be very, very careful how you use I am. For what you say, put behind I am, is what will come into your life. So it's the best thing in the world when you got rocks in your jaw. And we all have. You get up a little down and out. Best thing in the world is to get up and begin saying, putting it into the universe. I am definite today, and I am positive today. I am constructive today, and I am productive today.

the vibration.

people that love each other so very much, but are just not compatible to live together. Do you know that? There's some people who just cannot, have not yet matured enough, not understand enough, who are not able to stand on their own 2 feet enough to live with somebody else. Sometimes, some folks just represent

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Sometimes we feel uncomfortable because we want to do one thing and we know because we respect them, we cannot do it. And then you have a split. But I have to say this to you today, that in your home today, you got to get together. We talk about getting together out here in the street. How in the world are we going to ever get together when we can't even settle our own scores at home? That is where you've got to prove yourself. You got to clean up your own house first. I don't believe in this thing of living with somebody just because I said I was going to live with until death do our part. Now that you can interpret that death two ways. When the death has come between you, when you cannot communicate with each other, when you have nothing alive, you have nothing to share, you have outgrown one another, or both of you have outgrown each other, then that is a dying of something that you had once and you don't have anymore. And when you don't have this thing, you cannot force issues. I think it robs an individual of his inner confidence and his inner peace. When you just stick with people because you're afraid to get out on and be on your own, you're afraid to stand on your own two feet. There are a lot of women that go around and they take anything. They'll stay with anybody. They'll take any kind of abuse as long as somebody gonna pay the bills because they're lazy. You take a woman that will do anything and make concessions with her morals just because she's a lazy woman. And the same way with a man. You take a man that will go through any kind of changes he's going through because he's an opportunist. He's a user. He's afraid to get out there on his own. But when you get somebody that's mature and independent

Last night, night before, mind control was for the black and poor. Now black, poor, or college bred, it's behavior modification or you end up dead.

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It's Silver Cycles with Eddie Harris. 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
1: I've known rivers. I've known rivers ancient as the world and older than the flow of human blood and human veins. 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I bathed in the Euphrates when dawns were young. I built my hut near the Congo and it lulled me to sleep. I looked upon the Nile and raised the pyramids above it. I heard the singing of the Mississippi when Abe Lincoln went down to New Orleans, and I've seen its muddy bosom turn all golden in the sunset. I've known rivers, ancient, dusky rivers. 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

we don't suppose get in his way. 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And his mother just would go and mortgage everything she had and everything she could make. She would try to get him out of jail. He just kept going, getting back in jail. So it wasn't until she didn't have anything else to spend and she couldn't get into any more money to get him out of jail that he had to stay in jail.

Willie Wilson plus five. On bass I have Stafford James. Piano is Ray McKinley. Tenor saxophone, Bob Roston. On the drums, Napoleon Rivelle.

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1: Yeah, that's right. Just before I start reading, I want to give like a quick cultural quiz in terms of black music and black artists to just find something out for myself. I'd like to ask, how many of you black students know who Tricky Sam Nanton was? Would you raise your hands if you do? Anybody, really? Does anybody know who Tommy Dorsey was? Anybody know who Paul Desmond is? Anybody? Nobody ever heard of Paul Desmond? Okay. Anybody know who Bird was? Okay, that's one. All right. Anybody know who Gene Krupa is? Anybody know who Sid Catlett is? Or was?

0: Langston Hughes has often been associated with just social poetry or racial poetry. But I've written many other kinds
1: Excuse
0: of
1: me, did this
0: poetry,
1: land?
0: Lyric poetry, book.
2: Poetry.
0: And I'm particularly fond of my lyric poems.
3: I think that we all are fond of your lyric poems.
0: One of the little lyric poems of mine that I like very much is called Borderline. I used to wonder about living and dying. I think the difference lies between tears and crying. I used to wonder about here and there. I think the distance is nowhere. Now that little poem just came to me like a song out of nowhere.

something to call that. We all think about it, and every now and then I think about my own death, and I think about my own funeral, and I don't think of it in a morbid sense. Every now and then I ask myself, what is it that I would want said? And I leave the word to you this morning. If any of you are around when I have to meet my day, I don't want a long funeral. And if you get somebody to deliver the eulogy, tell them not to talk too long. And every now and then I wonder what I want them to say. Tell them not to mention that I have a Nobel Peace Prize. That isn't important. Tell them not to mention that I have 300 or 400 other awards. That's not important. Tell them not to mention where I went to school. I'd like somebody to mention that day that Martin Luther King Jr. tried to give his life serving others. I'd like for somebody to say that day that Martin Luther King Jr. tried to love somebody. I want you to...

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You've taken my blues and gone. You sing them on Broadway and you sing them in Hollywood Bowl. And you mixed them up with symphonies and you fixed them so they don't sound like me. Yep, you've done taken my blues and gone. You also took my spirituals and gone. You put me in Macbeth and Carmen Jones and all kind of swing mikados and in everything.

But someday, somebody will stand up and talk about me and write about me, black and beautiful, and sing about me and put on plays about me. I reckon it'll be me myself. Yes, it'll be me.

You've got to release everything you love. Everything you love, you must release if you want to keep it. And this is so hard because so many of us don't understand how that thing works. If you love your wife or your husband right now, you got to open your hands and heart and mind and release that person in love. As Gabron say, let there be a bond, but let us not walk too close together where you're going to smother each other. Didn't say it just like that, but that's what he meant. Some people feel, and I think this is why a lot of our marriages are breaking up, but we don't stay married for the right reason. There's only one reason to be married in the first place, and that's because you need the companionship of each other, or if you're at a certain age where you want to procreate. But then if you're not procreating and bringing forth another human being, you can work together and procreate ideas and make them into things that are productive for the benefit of people. But if you're not together to do something constructive, to complement each other, or to be able, when that one is a little bit down the dumps, to give him your shoulder to cry on or to lean on, or to extend your hand, and when the other might fall sometimes from the burdens of life, you're there by his side. And this procreating thing is either to bring forth another human being to give to life, or to come up with creative ideas, creative things whereby human beings will be benefited. Now, I'll say that again. The way you look at this, you're not together for just fun. You're not together just because of sex. You're not together because of an urge. It's got to be something more meaningful than that. It has to be something deep and beautiful. And it has to be free. And it's a little bit hard for all of us to accept this because most of us have been programmed to enslave everything that comes across because we are so lonely. We are so insecure that the first good thing coming to our lives, we want to just usurp all its energy and take everything from it. We want to take. But in love, you give. That's what you do. And then, you know, as there's this old saying, some of us have been programmed, especially our men, to feel that if you're kind to a woman, if you're respectful to a woman, or if you are true to a woman, because that's all you need, then the other fellas at the corner will call you a fool. And to really be together, you feel that you got to go around everybody you see, every woman you see, you got to have and make. Everybody you see, you got to conquer. Anytime you see a man like that, first, he is a mama's boy, and secondly, he's basically

It's the

Welcome along to another edition of Divine Discotheque with your host DJ Greg Belson. I'm striving for the promise. Join us for the next 2 hours as we take a trip around the musical universe, gospel style. Felt a change. I've been cleansed in Jesus. Getting things moving with Reverend Curtis Watson, Changed Man. Can't you

The sound of Los Angeles in London town. Stanley Review. It will come back to you. On the Gosco label, Don't Be Afraid. Give it up. If you try it, you try it. This is the Divine Discotheque. Treading the gospel boards.

the Reverend Al Green with his killer version of The Lord Will Make a Way. Two-hour gospel excursion.

keeping things moving with Revelation. Shout for joy. Good morning to you, London town and surrounding areas. Yeah.

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I've been running a long time. I was in the street trying to cheat, hating whites and starting fights, throwing stones and robbing homes, looking sad, trying to be bad, popping reds and knocking heads. Since I've been with Jesus,

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You open my eyes to the world. We'll be opening up the disco doors right after this cut. 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
1: Uptown, I'm trying to tell you, man. I got a cab waiting out here. Spanish Rice is
0: there. Oye, City, muy buena idea. ¿Cuál es la receta del Spanish Rice?
1: Spanish Rice, man?
0: Sí.
1: Oh, man, it's a gas. You get your big batch of rice and you cook it up, you boil it, you dig?
0: Mm-hmm.
1: Then you saute the onions and you get your green pepper and chop it up real fine and get you some celery too, chop it up the same way.
0: Wow.
1: And then you get you some oil and you mix all this jive up. You don't have to use oil if you don't want. A lot of people use fat back, you know.
0: Oh,
1: you can put some mushroom in there too, get some tomato sauce and some of that paprika, make it nice and red and color, you know. Get some hot peppers and Tabasco. You know, some salt, and you grind up some beef in there.
0: Wow, vamos.
1: Get you some oregano, and man, you talk about some crazy eating. Ooh,
0: yo estoy listo ya, cuando tú quieras.
1: Wait till you taste it. Come on, let's go.
0: Tú quieras, vamos.
1: Can't wait now.

got a thing that's based on a kind of Latin rhythm known as the bossa nova. But it is not really a bossa nova, but we think that you will dig this. Because this is the bossa nova.

based on a kind of Latin rhythm known as the bossa nova. But it's not really a bossa nova, because

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But we think that you will dig this.

Good evening, Soho Radio. Hope you're doing well and you're dealing with the heat in the best way possible. Yeah, you're tuned into the sound of the Miles Away Radio Show. 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

0: Yeah, kicking off the show with a kind of soulful reggae tip. That one was the Heptones and Ain't Nobody Else. And we started off with some Alton Ellis. Shout out to Dubplate Pearl, actually, who put me on to that record whilst I was record shopping in Lion Vibes in Brixton Village. Big shop. Very, very nice.
1: I am the greatest. I am the greatest.
0: Yeah, keeping it like this for a few more.
1: Are here.
0: Smiles away.

Yeah, that's the sound of Dennis Capone, Al Capone. Another of the 45s I picked up at the wonderful Lion Vibes on Saturday. Yeah, shout out to Dubplate Pearl. Such a nice lady, very hospitable host. Yeah, I hope you've been good. It's been a minute since we've been on Soho. Can't actually remember the last time we did a live show. But it is lovely to be back in the studio, even if it is a little bit hot. Yeah, I hope you've been dealing with the heat as best as possible and you had a good bank holiday weekend. So many great musical events going on in the city this weekend. Just gone. Let me know what you got up to. Send me a signal. All the usual places. But yeah, so what we got coming up on today's show? Well, I brought a stack of records with me. Stuff to kind of chill out to. Stuff to have on in the evening. Whilst you wind down and you chill out a little bit, maybe. So yeah, we kicked off the show with Alton Ellis and What Does It Take? That's from the Studio One album, titled Sunday Coming. Yeah, and then it was the Heptones, Wicked, Wicked 45. Ain't Nobody Else. Dubplate Pearl played this in the shop whilst I was in Lion Vibes, and it was instantly engrossed in it. Yeah, and then that last one there was Muhammad Ali by Dennis Al Capone. Released on Magnet Records. So yeah, we've got a bunch of soul, a bunch of boogie, a bit of jazz funk, some Brazilian stuff. And lots more to come over the next 2 hours.

Yeah, and the next one we're going to go into, Wicked Record on Left Ear Records. I can't remember where I got this, but it's entitled Spaced Out. And this is Head Trip.

Yeah, you're tuned into the sound of the Molesway Radio Show. That is the brilliant sound of Direct Drive and a track called Time Machine. I love this record. Firstly, because of the sleeve, but also because of the music. And this band, Direct Drive, released a couple of absolutely essential records that I really highly recommend you going and finding. Interesting fact, it's Paul Hardcastle on keys and vocals, and Derek Green there on lead vocals as well. And that was on Oval Records, SW4. It's even got the number here on the back. Yeah, really wicked album. The other track on this, 12-inch actually. The other great track on this 12-inch is Don't Depend on Me. But yeah, really high recommend. It's not an expensive record either. It's one that you can get fairly cheap. And always reminds me of sunny days. Much like this record. This is Bill Summers. Come into my life. Put this up on my socials yesterday. People really love this record.

Yeah, you're locked into the sound of the Miles Away Radio Show. It's Tuesday night. And we're coming to you live and direct from the heart of Soho. You're listening to the sound of Mr. Don Blackman. That's the record underneath me. Called Heart's Desire, really one of my favorite records probably of all time. That one sounded big on the 12 inch through these lovely Tannoy speakers that you can hear in the background, maybe in the studio here. You're tuned into Miles Away. I'm Dom, and if you didn't know, we're a reissue record label. We throw parties, we do all sorts of things. And actually, on that note, we got party this Friday in Brixton at an establishment called Bricks, and we've got two extremely brilliant DJs joining us. We've got Marcia Carr and DJ Lev, and we'll be running from 10 till 4 a.m. at Bricks on Cole Harbour Lane. So if you're looking for something to do and you like good music, I highly recommend you swinging by. You can find all the details on our social media. It's at Miles Away Records. Anyway, on with the music. This next one, Where Were You Good? Where Were You When I Needed You? Blinding tune. Where were you when I wanted you? Miles Away. Where were you? Where were you? Here till 10.

That's 8.5 minutes of absolute Afro funk, sublime, joyful music. That is sound of George and Glenn Miller. The track's called Easing. That's been a recent favourite of mine. I can't actually remember where I picked that one up, but that is absolutely staggeringly good. You're tuned into the Miles Away Radio Show. I hope you're good. I want to shout out to Mark Daly, who hosts the Wonderful Sound Show here every fortnight, I believe, on a Saturday. And recently had Tendelonious on the show. So make sure you go and check that out on Mixcloud when you can. Okay, what are we going to go into next? We're really steaming through this show today. This track's called Viva Disco. It's by Tunde Mahabua. Super funky.

Yeah, you're tuning in to the sound of the Molesway Radio Show. Now, I want to change directions. Coming up to 9 o'clock, I thought this would be a good time to just switch things up. Now, I mentioned wonderful sounds before.

Can't have a heatwave without playing some Brazilian music. That's exactly what we've been doing. Sound of Jorge Ben. Another of my favourite Brazilian records, this. Before that was the sound of Bebeto. And now we're going into another. This is Paulinho da Costa. All vinyl. Coming for you live and direct tonight. Sound of Miles Waits, sound of Dom. Soulful sounds.

sound of Aetu and Touching You, Touching Me, bringing a end to our little Brazilian section there. Oh man, what a tune. Nothing but tunes in that little Brazilian section. I want to go into one next that is a very special record to me. I've recently been working with Margaret Singana and her manager, old manager of 20 years, Mike Fuller, and some of the labels that release some of her music. Trying to put together a kind of anthology, compilation, showcasing some of her most cherished and best recordings, really. It's taken a little while, I'm not going to lie, as most things do in this kind of world, but really close to being able to kind of finish it up now. And yes, it's a blinding piece of work, if I do say so myself. She is like one of the most underrated, in my opinion, musicians kind of out there, really. Like, has big-ish audience in South Africa. She's a South African artist from mainly the 70s, 80s. And yeah, she just never really kind of had her break, I guess. In comparison to people like Leta Mbula or Marianne Makeba, for example. So yeah, this is one of the records that's going to be on the compilation. It's going to be coming very soon. Can't wait to announce it. But it's really, honestly, one potentially the best things that's going to be released on Miles Away ever. So get your ears around this.

Yeah, I want to give a big shout out to Joe Little, former producer of this show. Moved on now. Big up, mate. Caught him in the stairwell just before the show. Obviously, can't stay away. But say hello to Ryan Taylor, Letitia over there in Newcastle. We had Letitia play at our night at Grow in Hackney Wick probably a month ago now. Absolutely killed it. We got it back in August. Keep an eye out for that.

It's Break the Chains by a band called The Broken Record. As the temperature drops, he's new with some cooling selections, shall we say.

Yeah, it's the sound of Bro David. It's a track called Dancing. You've been listening, you're tuned in to the sound of the Soho Radio Signal. And we've been miles away. Hope you enjoyed the selections. It's kind of gone a bit all over the place today. It's the hot weather. Hope you're keeping cool wherever you are.

All right. We got one more track left to play for you before we finish. And this one, special shout out to the guys at Joy of Life International Records. They sent me this over today as a promo. And yeah, I really enjoyed it. So this is a track called New ATM off an album called Bury Me. I think forthcoming on the Joy of Life. Let's see if this plays. And this last one for me. So I'll see you in 4 weeks' time. We've got a special guest, Ryan Taylor. Have a good week. Yeah.

Yesterday, I feel lost. I'm afraid of my love. Lost another.

0: Sutra. That was beautiful. And welcome to the Last Dance Show with myself, Joe. I am very excited to say I have Zephania with me in the room, which has been a long time since that's happened.
1: Hi, hello. I'm here. yeah, thanks. It's really exciting to be doing the last dance with you again, Joe, in the flesh. Yeah, I've just come back from Australia, so it's nice to be kicking my time off this summer that we're having already. It's hot. doing the radio. And yeah, should I talk about the first tracks that we just
0: were
1: listening to? So that first one I would like to dedicate actually to my lovely brother-in-law George, who sent it to me on my birthday the other week. It's by Beautiful People and the track is called I Got Rhythm Club Mix. And the birds that we're still currently listening to is from a song called Julieta by Smoke City. It's interlude number 2. That's from their first album called Flying Away. Released nearly 30 years ago, which is pretty crazy. Yeah.
0: And also, I should say, I think we're going for, even by Last Dance standards, a good bit of switching up between genres today. We're challenging ourselves. Let's see how it goes. Where are we going next, Eve?
1: Somewhere completely different. It is Deftones, Digital.

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We go partner to cut in for springtime. A soccer coach and a chest full of bribe money, and a taxi for Adam to come by day. Trips away to see the beautiful one. It's coming clear and convenient, like a call to prayer right before dinner, or a piece of tape that pulls off paper.

0: we? That was Mercy by Carrie. That came out at the beginning of this month. I am loving all of the singles they've been putting out recently. There's a really beautiful one that came out earlier, the big start of this year, I think, called Hibiscus.
1: Hibiscus?
0: Hibiscus, yeah. I don't know why I said hibiscus. I've been in Australia too long, I think. It's the same. Hibiscus.
1: Hibiscus.
0: Hibiscuit.
1: And then.
0: Wait, what do you have before that, Joe?
1: Before that, we had a very short bit of choral by the Ligeti. Is it orchestra or Ligeti Symphony? I don't know. Anna Meredith.
0: One of those big groups of people playing music together.
1: But yeah, really fantastic and fairly intense track. But we just had a little snippet of it, one I've played before, and a fantastic one. And before that, we had Something Green by Photocam, which is from an album called Matt in the Garden. I played a track from this on the last show, which came out in February this year. So next, we're going to keep things moving along. Where are we going?
0: We are going to listen to Nico Lindsay with Oh Yeah.

0: So this just playing out now is Dub With A Difference by Harry Mudie, from the 1976 album Harry Mudie Meet King Tubby and Dub Conference. What a conference that must have been. Meeting of minds. And where are we going to go next, Steve?
1: We have a song called Waste Your Time by S Product. There is a... This is, I feel like, speaking to all of the things I'm listening to at the moment. And I was just chatting about this with Joe, trying to think of the words to describe it.
0: I mean, I was no help.
1: I feel like this is more polished than what I'm about to describe to you. But I'm talking really gritty, raw, synthy things that sound kind of angry and very, I don't know, what's the word? Just like... quite relentless, maybe. And yeah, I feel like I've just been listening to loads of that, like Vanessa Worm. I've definitely played that on the show before. Girl Pusher. I don't know if I've actually played any Girl Pusher on the show. Maybe I have. It gets a bit scary. And I like that. But yeah, so we'll listen to this S Product track now. Waste Your Time.

0: That last track was The Rhythm of the Saints by Paul Simon. Really enjoyed listening to that, and also enjoyed it coming from the Stan Tracy Quartet track before, Starless Bible Black, which is a beautiful classic from 1965. Some lovely UK jazz.
1: And two beautiful tracks there, yeah. Joe. Lovely selection.
0: Nice and mellow. After a bit of hectic, we've calmed it down.
1: A little bit of dissonance, perhaps.
0: What was the track before that, Stan Tracy one? I don't know if we ran through that, or perhaps even the one before that, too.
1: Yeah, no, so we had, yeah, two tracks before that. We had Marco Bernardi, The Light Blessing. I'm started reading Paul Simon, I guess, somehow. There's no blessing in that either. Where are the blessings coming from? Let's just talk about saints.
0: You're blessed.
1: The Light Beside the Hall. Yeah, and then that, yeah, before that we had LFT with Beis Mich. I feel like you, that was a good selection of the grit that I was talking about before. Wouldn't you say so, Joe?
0: I would absolutely say so. And we obviously had to balance it out with some nice mellowness. I think we achieved that. Let's see if we can continue some nice balance for the rest of the show. Next, we are going to play Pebbles by Brick Nasty.

0: thoroughly enjoyed listening to that again. That was I Keep Forgetting by Chuck Jackson. That's a great name as well, isn't it? Chuck Jackson.
1: Chuck Jackson.
0: Before that, what did we have?
1: We had Anicia Kim and Tony Seltzer, Long Four.
0: Again, good names.
1: Long Four, yeah, Long Four. Good names. It's a brilliant album, actually, I was listening to. I'm trying to remember the name of the album now. I'm trying to rapidly find it on my
0: and list. Long Four, we should say, is the word long and then the number four.
1: Yeah, you're searching long for it. Number four. I think it could be called Purity, and it is. And I remembered it's got an epic album cover that was released some point last year. And then before that, we had a classic Jockstrap track, Greatest Hits. I've been listening to that a lot. It's been that album, Jockstrap, I Love You, Jennifer B, has been just absolutely on repeat for me. I'm having a double summer because I'm really special. So it was on repeat all summer, and it will be all this summer too in the Northern Hemisphere. Yeah. What's next? It's another one of yours, isn't it?
0: This fantastic new Tara Clarkin Trio track called Somewhere Good. I played another track from the new album, which is coming out on the 5th of June. The album is also called Somewhere Good. And yeah, they're both great, these first two singles. I'm very confident the rest of the album is going to be great. So let's play it and have a listen.

0: that's nice, isn't it? That's Tiffy M. Tiffy M with Fantasy featuring Quiet Light. That, yeah, is off Tiffy M's released Heartstrings released. That came out October last year, October 2025. It's marvelous. You should listen to the whole thing. Yeah.
1: And who's that Sally Shapps character?
0: Sally Shapps, yeah, Sally Shapiro. Yeah, so off a remix album of all of their tracks. It's remix of Romance Volume Number 1, and that track was Jackie Jr., but a Junior Boys remix. Yeah, lots of, honestly, so many things happen in that album. It's incredible. Lots of kind of like quite 80s inspired like Italo disco type. Wow, I'm really just fumbling my words around, but you get the gist.
1: I think
0: also
1: so.
0: Swedish, so
1: also
0: there we go,
1: double
0: a little
1: Swedes.
0: Double Swedes. It just says, I was just looking at the Bandcamp information, it just says Sally Shapiro's real name is something else. She does not perform live.
1: Sally Shapps.
0: But yeah, that was released quite a while ago, I believe 2008. But yeah, definitely check out that remix.
1: Yeah, I need to listen to the rest of this.
0: There's some corkers on there for sure. And then before that, we had Love Spirals Downwards, Sunset Bell, Flux Mix. Quite an anomaly along that album as well, actually, I would say. But really long and incredible album I've been listening to quite a lot recently.
1: And it worked well after the Tara Clark intro.
0: It did indeed, didn't it? It did indeed. Tell me, Joe. Tell me a story, perhaps.
1: I'm not very good at stories, but okay. We've got some new music we're going to be bringing on to you now. This is The Touch by TLF Trio.

0: Okay, this fairly sparse track is Gloria's, is the drums version by Al Wootton. One of those really sparse tracks. I'm not usually grabbed by these kind of things, but one that for some reason I can't work it out, I really enjoy. Before that we had A Title Comes from Tortoise, which is from their newish, well, yeah, pretty new, it was out last October, the album Touch.
1: Oh, holy moly, wow, I was locked into what was about to come, not realizing that Joe's about to
0: choking
1: over there.
0: I am alive.
1: Joe's alive, that's fine. Well done. I was about to say that I am really big fan of those minimalist tracks, I would say, for easy listening at home, less so on the dance floor. That's something I really struggle to get behind on the dance floor. I don't know, with that I think I could find a place in my brain to just
0: to meditate,
1: to switch off and listen. But yes, some fun selections, some slightly scary selections. So
0: I'm enjoying your description of scary for music.
1: Yeah, just a bit of scary music.
0: So before the Tortoise one, we had
1: A track called "Painting About Walking" by Maria. That is from a little EP they released at the end of last year on the French record label South of North. It's just some very pretty, quite, I don't know, unusual.
0: I liked it.
1: Acoustic-y, I don't know, some sounds going on.
0: Some lovely noises.
1: Some lovely little noises. I'm going to just fade the rest of this. Had enough of that minimalist.
0: Let's get down to business.
1: We're getting down to business with some more quite minimalist dub, I won't lie.
0: Well, it's good to have a more sparse section of the show because sometimes it's a bit intense.
1: Absolutely. Yeah, so this is from an artist called Dentistry, which I think is quite an epic name, honestly. Don't know about you. But yeah, this track's called BDW from an album called GCR 014.
0: Catchy.
1: Long play one. But yeah, this released on a Borlu Path-based label called Good Company Records. Yeah, lots of just nice dubby tactile sounds, some of those. So we'll listen to that for a bit. Enjoy.

0: is the hour of spliff politics.
1: Okay, we're going back in time to some lovely Scream tracks. That was Rotten. Before that, we had a nice little mix there, didn't we?
2: Thank from you. It was FKA Twigs, Room of Fools, which I feel like has got some real Bjork vocalizations on that. I don't know how you feel about such things.
1: I feel good about such things.
2: And then a track by Broken Chord, MK Ultra.
1: Scarecrow.
2: Exactly. MK Ultra Scarecrow. Yeah, true. I'm just getting.
1: Just saying Scarecrow for the fun of it.
2: Completely.
1: But I might start doing that.
2: We're both discussing how much we're just fumbling over our words today, yeah. Like a gaggling geese.
1: It's that bank holiday sunshine, I think, has done us in.
2: Definitely has.
1: Melted our brains.
2: We did our prep with a really incredible jug of sangria and recorded the day after, and I think that maybe is.
1: That's not helpful.
2: It's not helpful. As helpful as it was in the preparation, it was. Yeah,
1: it's not made my mind very sharp today.
2: But yeah, what have we got next, Joe?
1: So I was really enjoying that nice fluty sample on the Rotten track by Scream. So it made me think of this track, which is it's a challenge, but in the best possible way. It's called Raka Black, and it's by Henriette Alitzen Trio, featuring John Bulk, and it's from the album Moda, which came out in March. So if you want more of this, that is definitely the place to go.

Christmas. I can remember Christmas. I love you and I miss you. Many hugs and kisses.

0: This nice mellow song finishing now is called Rewind, Remind by Momoko Girl from the album Momoko, which came out in February. Although I think that single came out a bit earlier. Either way, that was lovely. And before that, we had a duo of tracks from Rooster.
1: Yeah, so I decided from Rooster Slipped, the album, I decided to play the intro because I just love the Crows. Into the second track of the album, which is the second track is XOXO, and the opening track was 7 a.m. at Storkan, Stockholm.
0: Yeah, we'll go with that.
1: And then, of course, before that, still leaning into a little bit of a flute there, weren't we?
0: Yeah.
1: Was Auditorium by Mos Def, featuring Slickrick.
0: And I enjoyed the Crows over the end of Auditorium as well.
1: Yeah, so Crows, something about the Crows sound, isn't it? It's pretty
0: good. Yeah. We are getting fairly close to the end.
1: Dangerously close.
0: Scarily close to the end of the Last Dance Show.
1: It's scary, hasn't it?
0: Where are we going to go next?
1: This next song is Tell Me I Never Knew That by Caroline with Caroline Polachek.

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1: And thanks to all the wonderful people at Soho Radio for having us and letting us play these tunes. Thanks for listening. 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

0: Or did we leave the mic on? Who knows?
1: More than likely.
0: More than likely. Good afternoon, everyone who's just tuned in. And what an amazing show from Joe Little before us, who incidentally used to be our producer at Soho Radio. Now he's elevated himself to be, well, I know he's always done a radio show, but, you know, cheekily, he's...
1: he's too nice now.
0: He's too nice to produce for us now. He's on to better things.
1: Yeah, he's passed on.
0: Yeah. You're locked into Off The Shelf with myself, Cindy.
1: Myself, Chris.
0: And we are the Hanson family, and we're going to be taking you for just under 2 hours here at Soho Radio. Listen, I usually like to do my normal, very quintessentially British, what lovely day. But my God, the last couple of days have been just such a roller coaster. Like, we've had every season in one day, practically. So I don't even want to, like, jinx it.
1: Last night. Was that last night?
0: No, that was on Wednesday. That was okay. On Wednesday. But, you know, today being Saturday, who knows? Maybe we'll get better weather. So, yeah. So what were we listening to earlier?
1: Oh, first tracks. Yeah, The Putbacks, the first tracks. No Man No, featuring, you just reminded me, Miguel.
0: I was saying how much I liked the name of that. No Man. No. I love it. I don't care what The Putbacks meant by it. I know what I'm saying.
1: Story of my life. The second track was Yavada, Strange Worlds, which I've played before, but I thought I'd give it another spin. And the third one was someone I heard only two nights ago, Nomi. A track called Angel, which was released last week. Funny, the things that have been catching my ears are, like, they always tend to be young American women at the minute right now, and I don't know what the connection is, but anything that makes my ears prick up, like, lately, that it seems to be coming from that era.
0: If you need to tell me something, I don't know if anyone's
1: said here, not seen.
0: Okay, fair enough. But if anyone doesn't know, we are an actual married couple. But I mean,
1: were
0: it would sound. So you're off to find an American woman. That's all good. All love. I'm going to keep it locked into London with the next track that's coming up. In fact, let me just explain why I played Marrakesh, which was my first tune. Mm. Because next week for Journey to the Source, Four Directions are basically putting on an event in Marrakesh. Now, obviously, all of you listening worldwide, whether you're listening in 2026, in 2030, or right now live and direct, might not all be able to go, but there might be somebody that might think, actually, I would love to do this wonderful trip. There's still tickets left next week, Thursday, all the way till Sunday. They are doing a 4-day takeover. And yeah, there should be more information on their Instagram page as well as their Facebook, I believe. But it's going to be a great session. If you're interested, definitely look on our page as well. We'll definitely be shouting out about it. So I thought I'd play Marrakesh by Incognito for the shameless plug, because I love a shameless plug. Back to the music. This next track, I just got sent by Far Out Recordings. Thank you, Joe Davis. This is beautiful. I think today we've got a really grown up list of music, a lot of strings, a lot of kind of composition. And this track by Moises Dos Santos is amazing. I mean, it's just a beautiful soul track, a modern day soul track, as far as I'm concerned. It's called Swadadi. It's featuring Arthur Verikai, no less. Our girl, UK grown, Linda Dawn, and Theo Croker, American jazz trumpeter. So it's a beautiful track. No pressure.
1: I'm already looking forward to this.
0: There you go.

0: so much music, man. Like, honestly, I've been saying this for the last couple of years, that it's just such good music out at the moment. The track just before that, that just sounded really old school with a bit of the Michael vibes. The man like Gareth Donkin, if you know, you know. And if you don't know, get to know. He's an amazing musician. Like, he's very, very much a virtuoso, isn't he?
1: He's been a little bit of a regular on the show.
0: For sure, for sure.
1: From the first album, but the quality's so high that you're always happy to play it.
0: Absolutely.
1: Who we got now? Oh my god.
0: This is the sounds of our sister in Uchi Klassen. We want her to make more music.
1: Yeah.
0: You know, some musicians, they're just doing their thing. But yeah, this is a great track called The Path.
1: Come out of retirement,
0: come out of come out of retirement, sis. We also had a new bit from someone I would argue is quite similar to Gareth Donkin in the sense of being a bit of a musical virtuoso, was Krakazat. We always play a lot of Krakazat. He's fed us over the years.
1: Well, very
0: saved
1: similar.
0: Us.
1: Yeah. They play all their instruments. They put everything together. They orchestrate. They're sort of one man band.
0: Yeah. And these new albums coming out. It actually came out yesterday, Friday. And I played a track that he did, a soul number with Olivia St. Louis.
1: Okay.
0: And Blast from the Past. Very stylish, dapper young man. Yeah. I say young, our age. But no, it's interesting because I think with that's out on Free Range, actually, this new album. And, you know, Free Range, who's behind it? Jimster. Jamie Odell is his real name, right?
1: Yes.
0: Okay. And there's a lot of connections here UK-wise. You've got At Jazz, who works regularly with them. You've got Krakazat. And you've got a number of different producers and artists.
1: They do move to a Free Range. Yeah.
0: This all connected.
1: They've been on many, many labels, but on Free Range, I would say that that's where you get a lot of their, I wouldn't say better, but...
0: A bit more experimental too, sort of.
1: Oh, like, there you go.
0: Like,
1: right.
0: not even Four to the Floor, but like, yeah, if you don't want just only like banging sounds, These guys are very soulful and they do just straight up soul, which is why I played that track.
1: Yeah.
0: But also the other thing about it is I just wanted to point out that those names I mentioned, like if you give them a soul project to do or a hip hop with warmth production to do, these guys do it amazingly. They are always so not forgotten. Those of us who are crazy fans know, but
1: just not exposed as they should be. Their
0: bread and butter is in the electronic dance sector, but their soulfulness, if you listen to their productions, like
1: I was
0: they
1: gonna
0: are
1: say they're composers first and foremost.
0: 100%. I love that for I love it for us that we get to hear all this wonderful music. So if you just tuned in, you are locked into Off The Shelf here live at Soho Radio. And we're going to be taking you through a further journey of music. We do a little bit of chat. We sometimes have a bit of a rant.
1: Chat done.
0: I've got so many rants inside me.
1: You brought back a really good memory of this track, I'll be honest with you.
0: Oh, yeah.